0: choices.com.
1: This is Jazz Night in America. I'm Christian McBride. We're back for another edition of our crate digging series, where I handpick some concerts from the Jazz and Lincoln Center archives. They say the eyes are the windows to the soul, but in my opinion, it's a person's music or record collection. If I looked at yours, I bet I get a true glimpse of your personality and taste. Flip through my stacks, and you'll see, of course, a lot of James Brown, a lot of Frank Sinatra, a lot of Gamble and Huff, and a good helping of that Minneapolis sound. Ain't nothing wrong with getting down to the bird from time to time, you know? Now, the artist we're featuring this week might not be a household name, but he's a staple in my library. I've got his Sideman albums, releases from his bands, and a bunch of live bootleg tapes. You could say I'm a completist. And I can almost guarantee you that his work can be found in most jazz collections, big or small. I'm talking about the late, great keyboard heavyweight, Joseph Zawinul. Born and raised in Vienna during the heat of World War II, Zawinul filled his early years with music, picking up the accordion and studying classical piano. After falling in love with the sounds of jazz on American Armed Forces radio, Joe made his way to the United States for an education at the Berklee School of Music. After only 1 week at college, Joe began picking up gigs with trumpeter Maynard Ferguson, and eventually joining the groups of Dinah Washington and the Cannonball Adderley. Joe was me. Just like the greats of his homeland before him, Mozart, Haydn, Mahler, Zawinul and his pugilistic Austrian soul will leave a permanent stamp on music. Constantly evolving, he became a storyteller through innovation and composition. Mercy, Mercy, Mercy with Cannonball's Quintet. In a Silent Way with Miles Davis. And the monster hit Birdland from the group he co-led with Wayne Shorter, Weather Report. More on that later. With his group, the Zawinul Syndicate, from 2006 at Rose Hall at Jazz and Lincoln Center, this is Orient Express.

0: That was Scarlet Woman. Before that was Orient Express. The Zawinul Syndicate with Alegre Correa on guitar, Lindley Mart on bass, Roger B. Wandu on drums, Jorge Bezerra Jr. on percussion, Aziz Samawi on vocals and percussion, and Joe Zawinul on keyboards. Scarlet Woman originally appeared on the 1974 Weather Report album, Mysterious Traveler. The tune was written by Zawinul, Wayne Shorter, and this man right here.
1: This is Alfonso Johnson, bassist from Weather Report. Joe was always concerned about reaching the people, not losing the people in the audience.
0: When we return, we celebrate 50 years of Weather Report. I'll chat with some alumni of the band, including co-founder Wayne Shorter. This is Jazz Night in America. I'm Christian McBride.

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6: Welcome back to Jazz Night in America. I'm Christian McBride. This week, our crate digging series continues. My chance to share some gems from the Jazz and Lincoln Center archive. I dug up a concert with an artist that's always in heavy rotation at my crib, Joe Zawinul. 50 years ago, jazz itself was in transition. Rock and roll, rhythm and blues, and soul music started to permeate the scene, and audience tastes were changing too. Pianist Joe Zawinul, who had recently left Cannonball Adderley's band, was eager to take his music to new places, bringing his fascination with synthesizers and keyboards along with him. In walked saxophonist Wayne Shorter, who departed Miles Davis's group and was looking to take a similar journey.
7: And we started talking about, let's get together and get a band together. Let's get a different kind of band.
6: Like a big bang for the music, the two teamed up and Weather Report was born. But forget the label fusion. Weather Report was its own category of unpretentious, badass music. I spoke to Wayne about how they were looking to change things up from the get-go on the first song on their first album.
7: We opened it with grand piano. Joe slamming down inside the strings with his hand. And then what we did was I would wait, and after he hit the strings, I'd play a note on the soprano sax underneath the hood of the piano hood.
6: Wow.
7: You'd catch the echo of the strings, but without the sound of my horn. Had that.
6: Throughout the band's history, Wayne and Joe were the two constants. For bass players, Zawinul always had a thing for cats from Philly. Victor Bailey, Jaco Pastorius, and Alfonso Johnson.
8: Must be something in the water, huh?
9: That's right, that's right.
6: Before he got the gig, Alfonso remembers the first time he heard Weather Report in person.
8: It was just stupid, you know? Yeah.
9: Right, right.
8: So it was this unimaginable sonic. It was like a rock band, but a jazz band at the same time.
9: Right,
8: and it was just amazing.
9: Was it?
8: I mean, they bought the house down, man.
9: But then once you came in there, like, the band became funkier, if I may say.
8: Yeah.
9: More gravity.
8: Yeah. Absolutely. And it felt like we were really kind of cutting edge. You know, we were kind of, I don't want to say redefining popular music, but opening some other possibilities.
6: Alfonso would play in the band from 1973 to 1976. Weather Report would switch up drummers too, a lot. Alfonso told me that the drum chair was like a revolving door.
8: Oh my gosh. Most of those drum

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2: As great as all the other Weather Report albums were, this was an entirely new, effervescent look at life.
1: Mm-hmm.
2: And everything about it sparkled. This is the version of Weather Report I've been waiting for my whole life.
1: So when he got the call, Peter was prepared.
2: I'd studied all the music, so every tune we got to, I'm playing it. And we end with Gibraltar. This, mm-hmm. this repeating this boop boop boop boop boop up,
1: yeah.
2: Boop boop do let do. So it's going to end at some point. Joe gives a, boop boop boop boop boop up. So we end. The three of them start laughing and high fiving. I take this to be a pretty good sign.
1: And it was a good sign. The band's leaders, Joe Zawinul and Wayne Shorter, kept Peter on board for years during the peak of their popularity. Joe offered a lot of tough love to his bandmates, and it paid off.
2: I was that drummer they were hoping for.
1: Yeah.
2: As time went on in the band, I started looking for signals from Joe. Did he approve? And then Joe starts treating sound checks as drum lessons. And Joe came from the old school, so there was a bit of the macho thing. And believe it or not, after the first rehearsal at some point, I got a reading assignment from Joe. It was to read Nietzsche.
1: Uh-huh, right.
2: So all of a sudden there I am reading Man and Superman and kind of getting an idea of how that kind of fit into this mystery of what was Weather Report.
1: After the group disbanded, Zawinul kept many Weather Report tunes in his repertoire. It was hard not to. After being together for 15 years, the band left behind a rich, timeless catalog, ethereal yet rooted, out there but in hand with tradition, reaching somewhere on a collective voyage of Joe and Wayne Shorter.
3: We had a good time. We had an adventure. We like going for it, whatever it is. Go for it. And when we start to spell that out with a lot of interviews, he said, are we going to try to do some music without capital letters, no paragraphs, no commas, no periods? He said, just do music that has all that stuff that exists in the world. Like waterfalls, mountain valleys, gullies.
1: Let's head back to the stage of Jazz and Lincoln Center in 2006 with the Zawinul Syndicate's arrangement of Madagascar from Weather Report's 1980 album, Night Passage.

That was the Zawinul Syndicate with Madagascar, initially recorded by Weather Report. The Zawinul Syndicate is Allegre Correa on guitar, Lindley Mart on bass, Roger Biwandu on drums, Jorge Bezerra Jr. on percussion, Aziz Samawi on vocals and percussion, and Joe Zawinul on keyboards. When we come back, more sonic globetrotting from the Zawinul Syndicate's 2006 performance. This is Jazz Night in America. I'm Christian McBride.

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1: 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I'm Christian McBride. Keyboardist Joe Zawinul.
2: Like you have prime colors, you only have 5-6 really different instruments. You have the woodwinds, you have double reeds and single reed instruments in the woodwind section. You have brass, which is all more or less the same, just different ranges. And you have the strings and you have percussion. That's about it. And I felt the music I wanted to play, even when I was a kid, I always had an orchestral mentality. I was out to give a group a distinctive character. I'm choosing my own sounds. When I have a sound, I can tell you a story. And for me, storytelling is the only thing I've ever done.
1: The final chapter of Joe Zawinul's story was written with the band we've been hearing from tonight, the Zawinul Syndicate, which he led until his death in 2007. The characters of this moment shared the styles of countries like Brazil, Mauritius, and Morocco. The sounds of America may have brought Joe here, but the sounds of the world enriched and inspired him, truly embodying the promise of fusion. To me, Joe Zawinul's legacy is the prototype of what every musician should strive for. Dyed in the wool of titans and carrying that tradition throughout a career, always absorbing, always evolving, always challenging. Let's close out the show with the Zawinul Syndicate in true form. This is Borges Buenos Aires, Part 1, followed by Patriots,

0: Jazz Night in America is a production of WBGO, Jazz and Lincoln Center, and NPR Music. The music was recorded by Sandra Palmer Grassi, Jeff Rothman, and Rob McCumber. Special thanks to Tony Zawinul, Jake Cohen, Steve Rath, Carolina Shorter, and Seth Applebaum. This week's episode was written and produced by Trevor Smith. Our executive producer is Stephen A. Williams. Saraya Muhammad is the executive producer at NPR Music, and Sonali Mehta is the executive director. I'm Christian McBride.
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4: You're listening to Jazz 88, and it's time for a traffic update. In Bloomington, East 494 is closing between 35W and Highway 77 at 10 p.m. In Minneapolis, I-94 will close in both directions at the Lowry Tunnel for tunnel cleaning, starting at 10 p.m. And the Minnesota Twins play tonight in Minneapolis, so watch for heavier outflow traffic near Target Field when that game ends around 10 p.m. A weather forecast. This evening, a chance of sprinkles before 10 p.m. It'll be mostly cloudy, then clear, with a low around 40 degrees. Tomorrow, mostly sunny, with a high near 64. It's 88.5 KBEM FM in Minneapolis and St. Paul. 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And you are now listening to This Just In. I'm Yancey, bringing you new music, recent releases, and fresh adds to Jazz 88's library. New releases today, we're going to hear Ellington's Masterworks from the Smithsonian Jazz Masterworks Orchestra, conducted by Charlie Young, featuring Josh Kaufman on trumpet, Amy Shook on bass, Jennifer Krupa on lead trombone, and a whole host of other folks in that orchestra. We've also got clarinet action from Virginia McDonald that also features Jeffrey Keyser, and Monk Con Clave, a reimagining of Thelonious Monk's tunes by Carlos Enriquez featuring Gonzalo Rubalcaba. And more recent releases, fresh adds to the library in the mix. We're going to get started with that Smithsonian Jazz Masterworks Orchestra. This is a tune called Ad Lib on Nippon. It's Jazz 88.

Music from the Smithsonian Jazz Masterworks Orchestra performing the works of Duke Ellington. That was Ad Lib on Nippon, inspired by Ellington's 1964 tour and the soloists Scott Silbert on clarinet, Amy Shook on bass, Tony Knocker on piano. That's all conducted by Charlie Young. You heard it here on This Just In. I'm Yancey, bringing you new music and recent releases. Coming up, you know, I just realized, sometimes you don't realize till you are here live playing the music that there's a little bit of a motif, there's a little bit of a theme going on. So we have the Smithsonian Jazz Masterworks Orchestra playing the work of Duke Ellington. Next up, we're going to hear new music from an album called Monk Conclave, Carlos Henriquez reimagining the works of Thelonious Monk in African, Afro-Latino, Afro-Caribbean, and New York flavors and stylings. And speaking of Latin jazz, then we'll hear Bobby Matos Heritage Ensemble covering Miles Davis. That's coming up in just a moment after a message, so stay tuned. It's Jazz 88.

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music from Bobby Matos Heritage Ensemble, All Blues, live at La Peña Cultural Center in California. Bobby Matos from New York studied with Mongo Santamaria, encouraged by Willie Bobo and Tito Puente. Before that, we heard Monk Conclave, reimagined by Carlos Enriquez, featuring Gonzalo Rubalcaba, Asmani Paredes, Jeremy Bosch, Anthony Almonte. That tune was Evidence of 4 and 1. 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

0: fresh to Jazz 88's library. And it's a beautiful day right now as I am live recording this. It's 81 degrees outside, a wonderful start to this May weekend. And so, yeah, I'm getting in the groove. I'm enjoying the groove and the rhythms. And coming up, we're going to pivot back to some contemporary jazz sounds, clarinet sounds from Virginia McDonald, a new project called In Search Of, featuring Jeffrey Keyser, Ira Coleman, Curtis Nowsad, and Laura Anglade. We're going to hear from that in just a moment after this message, so stay tuned. It's Jazz 88.
1: Hey, this is Nate Milstein. 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Right here at the home of the Twin Cities' best music, you know I'm talking about Jazz 88, baby.
0: Coming up, Virginia McDonald on clarinet, featuring Jeffrey Keyser on piano, Ira Coleman on bass, Curtis Nowsad on drums, and Laura Anglade, who is a vocalist on the album, not on this next tune we're going to hear. The next tune we're going to hear is called Last Call at Dimitri's. It's Jazz 88.

music from Virginia McDonald. That tune was called Last Call at Dimitri's, an original composition. It did feature vocalist Laura Anglade scatting alongside Jeffrey Keezer on the piano, Ira Coleman on bass, and Curtis Nowasad on the drums. Virginia is the child of legendary Canadian saxophonist Kirk McDonald, who is a towering influence in the Toronto jazz community. And so she chose the clarinet, which I appreciate. I love a lead clarinetist. As somebody who, that was my primary instrument, I was told my hands were too small to play sax, and I was given a clarinet, and the rest is history. So I appreciate that. And you heard it here on This Just In. I'm Yancey, bringing you new music, recent releases, fresh ads to Jazz 88's library. And we are going to hear another cut from Sharon Minamoto, a pianist and composer. This album that she just released is called Goodbye Strawberry Hill, chronicling her family's journey also in Canada in the World War II era. And this tune we're going to hear is called Dragonfly, or Akatombo. It is a it's a record that Sharon heard as a kid, and dragonflies symbolize change and transformation in British Canada First Nations culture. The Japanese associate dragonflies with samurai warriors and their values of strength, courage, and victory. So let's hear it. Dragonfly from Sharon Minamoto on Jazz 88.

Music from the Chicago Soul Jazz Collective. No Wind and No Rain is the name of that tune. You heard it here on This Just In, and we're closing out with some Thundercat, some new music from Thundercat. This tune is called Candlelight. His most recent project was called Distracted. I'm Yancey. You've been listening to This Just In. We heard from Sharon Minamoto, Dragonfly, which featured John Bentley on sax, Darren Radke on bass, and Bernie Arai on drums. I'll let the music close you out. Stay tuned for more on Jazz 88.

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1: And thanks so much for tuning in to this Just In. What you just heard again was Thundercat featuring Domi and J.D. Beck, a tune called Candlelight. 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
1: You're listening to Jazz 88, and it's time for a traffic update. In Bloomington, East 494 is closing between 35W and Highway 77 at 10 p.m. In Minneapolis, I-94 will close in both directions at the Lowry Tunnel for tunnel cleaning, starting at 10 p.m. And the Minnesota Twins play tonight in Minneapolis, so watch for heavier outflow traffic near Target Field when that game ends around 10 p.m. A weather forecast. This evening, a chance of sprinkles before 10 p.m. It'll be mostly cloudy, then clear, with a low around 40 degrees. Tomorrow, mostly sunny, with a high near 64. It's 88.5 KBEM-FM in Minneapolis and St. Paul. 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
5: Hey there, welcome to Jammin' Jazz, Jazz for the New Generation. I am your host, Michelle Zito. And before I get into what I'm going to start the show with, which is Nola Tet, I just want to say I might sound a little low energy for this show. I don't usually talk about my personal life, but I have a 13-year-old dog who has developed sundowners. And if you're not familiar with what sundowners is, it can happen to people. But it's when the sun goes down, people and pets get manic, and they pace and whine, and they stay up all night, and are just very anxious, and it's very sad. But I was up all night last night with my dog, and you know, I love him to death, and he is totally fine during the day, so it's something that I deal with at night. But he did keep me up all night last night, and it's just, it's sad when they get this old, but you know, I'm in it for the long haul. He's a rescue, and I signed up for this. That's what I signed up for, and I'm happy to do it. And you know, if you follow me on social media, you know I'm a very big adopt, don't shop kind of person. And especially senior dogs. And when I see senior dogs in shelters, it makes my heart break. So I am in it for the long haul, regardless of how often he keeps me up at night. But my Oscar is it's definitely getting up there. So anyway, if I sound low energy, that is why. Back to what I'm starting the show off with. This is Nola Tet, the supergroup out of New Orleans. And Jazz Fest just wrapped up, and I know that they played there, and they are doing some dates around the country. This is, of course, James Singleton on bass, Johnny Vidakovich on drums, Brian Haas on piano, and Mr. Mike Dillon on vibes and percussion. This is from their brand new album called Something to Relax With, and this is the tune Black Pencil to start things off. And I'll tell you a lot more about what I played for you at the end of the set.

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1: And that was The Girl with the Purple Hair. It is from a brand new album called 100 Miles from Miles Davis. And you can get that on Bandcamp, and it is fantastic. It is very reminiscent of the Tutu era, which Jason Miles had a huge hand in. And it is a wonderful, funky, electric, fantastic honorary album for Miles Davis. And that's Jason Miles once again. Right before that, Club Delph with Like a Silence from their brand new album Loon and Thrush. Right before that, Domi and J.D. Beck featuring Herbie Hancock. That was Moon from their...
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1: Welcome back to Jammin' Jazz, Jazz for the New Generation. I am your host, Michelle Zito, and I'm going to start this next set off with Mr. Christian McBride. Very busy guy. Even though he is no longer the artistic director for Newport Jazz Fest, he's handed that baton to Nate Smith. He is still very, very busy, and he has a lot of different projects. The project that I'm going to play for you right now is New John Mack, and I'm going to play for you the tune Sightseeing. But I just recently saw him with a brand new project of his called Ursa Major. And this was extraordinary. It was so, so top-notch and wonderful. He has Nicole Glover on saxophone, who is amazing, part of Artemis. He's got guitarist Eli Perlman, who was mind-blowing. Pianist Mike King, also mind-blowing. And drummer Savannah Harris, also mind-blowing. This is such a top-notch project for him, and they are working on an album. I'm very excited for that. So in celebration of the wonderful evening I spent with Christian McBride and Ursa Major, I'm going to be playing Christian McBride right now. And I will tell you a lot more about what I played for you at the end of the set. Here is New John Mack with Sightseeing.

0: Well, great stuff in that set. I'm getting a lot of requests for fusion. Once again, I always get a lot of requests. It kind of comes in spurts. You know, I don't hear any of that for a while, and then all of a sudden I get a few emails asking for fusion. That last tune was brand new, or relatively brand new, Garage Mahal from their latest album called Rotifer. That was Crisco Rides Again, and they just did a date in New Orleans to close out the Jazz Fest. They did it on the Sunday night, the last night of Jazz Fest. I believe that was a sold-out show, even though it is at the very end of Jazz Fest when everyone is exhausted and ready for bed. So good stuff there. Right before that, Korea, Clark, and White. No Al Di Meola in this one. That was from the album Forever. They did a tour of the music and called it Forever. And that was Senor Mouse. They do that twice on this album. So it's two takes, and they're both different and really wonderful. Right before that, to start things off, Christian McBride with New John Mack. That was Sightseeing. And once again, he's got a new project called Ursa Major, which is top-notch tier talent. And honestly, if you have a chance to see them, you really should. You will not be disappointed. I've got that whole second hour of Jam and Jazz coming up right after this break, so don't go anywhere, and I will be right back.
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4: You're listening to Jazz 88, and it's time for a traffic update. In Bloomington, East 494 is closing between 35W and Highway 77 at 10 p.m. In Minneapolis, I-94 will close in both directions at the Lowry Tunnel for tunnel cleaning, starting at 10 p.m. And the Minnesota Twins play tonight in Minneapolis, so watch for heavier outflow traffic near Target Field when that game ends around 10 p.m. A weather forecast. This evening, a chance of sprinkles before 10 p.m. It'll be mostly cloudy, then clear, with a low around 40 degrees. Tomorrow, mostly sunny, with a high near 64. It's 88.5 KBEM FM in Minneapolis and St. Paul. 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
0: Welcome back to Jam and Jazz, Jazz for the New Generation. I am Michelle Zito, and I'm going to start this next set off with Takuya Kuroda. Now, he was originally born in Japan, but he's been in the United States in Brooklyn area for over two decades. And he's been very busy since he's been in the United States. He studied at the New School composition, and he also started playing with a lot of different other bands, and one of them was the Akoya Afrobeat, and that is the influence that you're going to hear in this tune that I'm going to play for you. This is from the album Fly Moon Die Soon. This is an album that he re-released in just recently, in the last year or two, and it is just really, really wonderful. It actually encompasses a lot of his different style influences, so you kind of hear what he's been up to in the two decades that he's been in the United States. You know, all of those different projects that he was a part of really kind of influenced this album, all of his music, but this album in particular, and specifically this tune. This tune is very hoppin' and very, as I said, Afrobeat. This is the tune ABC. And once again, it is from Fly Moon Die Soon. So you can get this on Bandcamp, and it is just great. All of his albums are great. So here is Takuya Kuroda to start things off, and I'll tell you a lot more about what I played for you at the end of the set.

Well, that was Garage à Trois, and that was the original lineup with Charlie Hunter on guitar, Stanton Moore on drums, Skerrick on saxophone, and Mike Dillon on vibes and percussion. That was from their latest release, Calm Down Cologne, and that was Inapropro. I love that tune. That whole album is just so, so good. Right before that, another Mike Dillon and Skerrick project, and sometimes it is listed as a duo, sometimes it is a trio, although the bassist for the dead Kenny G's has passed away unexpectedly. That was Brad Hauser. But it does also consist of Skerrick and Mike Dillon. That was the tune Black Truman, Harry the Hottentot, and that was from the album Operation Long Leash. It's just a great album, and you know, it's kind of similar to their project Critters Buggin', not as much world mix, but definitely that punk vibe that, if you like Mike Dillon and Skerrick, you know that that is a very big influence in their music and their writing. So you know, check them out if that hits a spot for you. Right before that, you heard Dave Douglas and Brass Ecstasy. I haven't played Dave Douglas in a long time. He has his own album or label. I see. I'm tired because I stayed up all night with my dog, as I mentioned in the beginning of the show, and I'm confused.

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1: And I started things off with Takuya Kuroda. That was ABC from Fly Moon Die Soon. I was very fortunate enough to see him at Newport a couple years ago, and he was phenomenal, as you would expect. He is Japan-born, Brooklyn sort of raised. He's been in the United States for over two decades and has been playing with a lot of different projects, and so that influence is very rampant all over that particular album. Once again, Fly Moon Die Soon. It is very Afrobeat, and if you like that, you should definitely check it out.
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1: Welcome back to Jam and Jazz, Jazz for the New Generation. I am your host, Michelle Zito, and this is The Breaks. This is, I think, my new favorite band. This is a trio with Robert Walter on keyboards, Stanton Moore on drums, and Mr. Eddie Roberts of the New Master Sounds fame on guitar. And it really does incorporate that retro vibe that Eddie Roberts and the New Master Sounds is known for. And it's very fun. The music is really, really fun. And I'm glad these guys are doing this. It's their first album called The Breaks. This is a tune called Goldilocks. It was just released this month, the whole album, and you can get it on Bandcamp. And it is really good. So check them out. They are touring. They're doing a lot of dates. And hopefully they'll be working on new music as well. So here is The Breaks to start things off. And I will tell you a lot more about what I played for you at the end of the set.

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0: Well, we started and ended the set with Mr. Eddie Roberts. That last tune was the new Master Sounds, a live version of Land of Nod from an album called Live at La Cova, which apparently is a fantastic venue on the coast of Spain in La Cova. And it is one of my favorite albums of theirs. It really captures their early vibe and their spirit of their live shows. So really, really good stuff there. Right before that, we went totally retro from Daptone Records. That was Sugar Man 3 with Witch's Boogaloo. That was from an album called What the World Needs Now. Right before that, Rudy's Way from Soul Live. That was from the album Get Down. And I started things off with The Breaks, brand new music from a brand new band with their self-titled album The Breaks. That was the tune Goldilocks, and you can get that album on Bandcamp. A little bit of business: Jam and Jazz is written and produced and performed by me. You can always see the playlist. I upload that to the website right before the show starts so that you can follow along and ruin the surprise of what's coming up next, but mostly so you can do some searches and learn all about these artists and purchase the music and the pre-sale tickets of the bands and the artists that you like. It's very important to look at pre-sale tickets. If you can plan ahead and purchase tickets, it guarantees that the artist will come to the town that you're in. If you do not purchase the pre-sale tickets and they do not sell enough pre-sale tickets, the venue will cancel them. And it sucks. They could be right outside of town, ready to do the gig, and it gets canceled last minute. It is devastating for everyone involved. It is a big money suck, and it is just disappointing for fans as well. So do your part and support these artists with your dollars. Purchase the music and the merchandise and the pre-sale tickets that you like. And I mentioned the website. It is jamandjazz.com. There's no G, just jamandjazz.com. That website has a ton of information about me and the history of the show, going on 25 years now. And it also has a very easy way to contact me. There's a form on a couple different pages that you can fill out. It goes right to my inbox. I do respond to every single email that I get. It depends on what you ask and how busy I am, how much email I'm getting, but I will respond, and I would love to hear from you, and I'd love to see what's going on in your world. What are you focused on? What festivals are you going to this summer? What's on your radar? And I also do some spoken word voice work. I do not sing, so please don't ask, but I will do something like spice up your voicemail or read your audiobook or do a spoken word project for you. So if you have something in the works like that, hit me up at michelleandjamandjazz.com. I'm very affordable and I like doing it. That's why it's affordable. So hit me up at michelleandjamandjazz.com.
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3: You're listening to Jazz 88, and it's time for a traffic update. In Bloomington, East 494 is closing between 35W and Highway 77 at 10 p.m. In Minneapolis, I-94 will close in both directions at the Lowry Tunnel for tunnel cleaning, starting at 10 p.m. And the Minnesota Twins play tonight in Minneapolis, so watch for heavier outflow traffic near Target Field when that game ends around 10 p.m. A weather forecast: this evening, a chance of sprinkles before 10 p.m. It'll be mostly cloudy, then clear, with a low around 40 degrees. Tomorrow, mostly sunny, with a high near 64. It's 88.5 KBEM FM in Minneapolis and St. Paul. 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

On guitar, Dave Stryker and his trio, with Bob Mincer on tenor. Also with Jared Gold organ, McClinty Hunter drums. From the recording Groove Street, we heard the composition Code Blue. Thank you so much for joining me. You're with D. Alexander. Happy to be with you. More coming up. Stay with me. This is Jazz.

From the band of Other Brothers, we heard the title track from the recording Look Up, composed by Jeff Babko, who's on keyboards and trombone, Jeff Coffin on woodwinds, Will Lee bass, Ner Felder guitar, and Keith Carlock on drums. Right before that, Michelle and Degale cello from her recording Ventriloquism, which is a really cool recording of R&B covers that she put her own distinctive style on. We heard the TLC composition, Waterfalls. And before that, Tony Jones on piano and Jessica Jones on saxophone from Hearing into the Future. We heard the duet ballad by Jessica Jones. Thank you so much for joining me. Next up, celebrating the centennial of Dinah Washington. Let's take a listen to A Foggy Day from the music of Dinah Washington, the Queen.

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That's Mr. Alan Harris from his recording Kate's Soul Food with Autumn Has Found You. And right before that, we heard from Mr. Donald Vega from his recording entitled As I Travel. We heard the composition Isabel, The Enchanting Nature of You. And he's supported by Lewis Nash on drums, John Patitucci on bass, along with Luisito Quintero on percussion. Let's continue with Kevin O'Connell and his quartet featuring Adam Brenner on saxophone from Hot New York Minutes. Let's take a listen to Blue 7 with Paul Gill on bass, Mark Taylor drums, Kevin O'Connell on piano.

Thelonious Monk live at the Blackhawk with the closing theme, Epistrophe. And before that, we heard from John Beasley Presents Monkestra Volume 2 with their rendition of Monk's composition, Evidence. You've heard this music right here with me, D. Alexander. This is Jazz.

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That's Kenny Durham on trumpet from the recording The Art of the Ballad, with Cole Porter's composition So in Love, and he's accompanied by Cannonball on alto, Oscar Pettiford bass, Art Taylor drums, Cedar Walton piano, and Harold Land on tenor. Thank you so much for joining me. You're with D. Alexander. This is Jazz.

John Coltrane from Coltrane for Lovers. He's on tenor with the voice of Johnny Hartman, along with Jimmy Garrison on bass, McCoy Tyner piano, Elvin Jones on drums with My One and Only Love. Truly an all-time classic. Before that, we heard from Miss Dara Starr Tucker from her self-titled recording and one of her compositions entitled Scars. Started things off with Dave Stryker and his trio featuring Bob Mintzer, along with Jared Gold on Hammond B3, McClenty Hunter on drums from the recording Groove Street. We heard Eddie Harris's Cold Duck Time. Let's continue with Steve Million from his recording Perfectly Space. Steve Million on piano, Mark Feldman violin, Eric Hochberg bass, and Bob Rummage drums with the composition Necessaire.

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Thank you for joining me. You're with D. Alexander. 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

all that you said. Told me love was too plebeian. Told me you were through with me. And now you say you love me. Well, just to prove you do, simply just cry me a river. Cry me a river.

beautiful duet with Dan Wilson on guitar and the voice of Joy Brown, Cry Me a River, from his recording Vessels of Wood and Earth. And before that, another phenomenal guitarist, Kyle Ashe, and his organ trio, Five Down Blues is the name of the recording, with Pete Benson on Hammond B3, George Flutis on drums, with Horace Silver's Pretty Eyes. Let's continue with Tony Jones on piano and Jessica Jones on saxophone from Hearing Into the Future with her composition, Manhattan.

That's Kahil Elzebar's Ritual Trio, Renaissance of the Resistance, the composition Train in Mind. Kahil Elzebar on drums, Ari Brown saxophone, Malachi Favors on bass, on the Delmark record. Thank you so much for joining me. Had a great time sharing this music with you. Hope you've enjoyed it as well. Please don't forget to share with your children. Let's pass the baton on to them. They are the future. Until we are together again, I wish you the very best of health, the very best of love, laughter, and overall good spirits. Take care. You're with D. Alexander. This is Jazz.

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That was drummer Mike Reed, People, Places, and Things with a new kind of dance that was Fear Not of Man. With Greg Ward on alto, Tim Haldeman on tenor, Jason Repke on bass, also with special guest Matthew Shipp on piano on that piece. Got music coming up from Jeff Bradfield, Jasmia Horn, Kamasi Washington, and Alfredo Rodriguez. So sit back, relax, and enjoy the music while we take this journey together. Hope you are feeling well, having a beautiful day, and a glorious night. I certainly am. Happy to be here with you. More music coming up. You're with D. Alexander, and this is Jazz.

Miss Jasmia Horn from A Social Call, East of the Sun and West of the Moon. She's doing such a fine job. Has a tight rhythm section with her. Victor Gould on piano, Ben Williams on bass, Jerome Jennings on drums and percussion. Before that, we had the music of Jeff Bradfield from African Flowers, and that was entitled Nairobi Transit, and it was inspired by a trip that he took in 2008 to Africa with the Ryan Cohen Quartet. Jeff Bradfield on tenor, Victor Garcia trumpet, Jeff Parker on guitar, Ryan Cohen on piano, Clark Summers bass, and George Flutis drums and percussion. Next up, we have the follow-up to Kamasi Washington's project, The Epic. This is Harmony of Difference, and the title of this track is Truth. Enjoy.

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The latest from Elliot Mason, trombonist, composer, and his ensemble Creation. That was Before, Now, and After. That is the name of the actual project. The song itself is entitled Let Me Ask You Something, with the lyrics by the vocalist Sophia Nezvik. Accompanied by Dan Nimmer on piano, Carlos Enriquez on bass, Ali Jackson on drums, Cyril Batista on percussion, Tim Higgins on trumpet, Brad Mason trumpet, and Joe Lovano on tenor. And before that, the music from the latest, actually, from Alfredo Rodriguez, The Little Dream, that was entitled Dance Like a Child. Music up next from vocalist Dakota Horvath. I make a fool of myself.

Johnny Hartman with Hank Jones on piano, Illinois Jacquette on tenor, Kenny Burrell on guitar, Milt Hinton on bass, and Elvin Jones on drums. And this is from I Just Dropped By to Say Hello. Hello. Oh, I have to say goodbye or farewell or I'll see you soon. Share this music with your children, ladies and gentlemen. This is jazz. Sarah Vaughan and Billy Eckstein, I Love You.

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That is Jimmy McGriff with a tune called After the Dark from a CD very appropriately named Blue to the Bone. Jimmy on organ, Al Gray on trombone, Bill Easley on sax, Melvin Sparks on guitar, and Bernard Purdy on drums. Joey DeFrancesco coming up in just a second. You're listening to Jazz with Dave Schwann. Welcome aboard. It's great to have you with us, and we thank you for your support of the great American music we call jazz. Joey DeFrancesco up next with his friend Van Morrison. This is from the recording, You're Driving Me Crazy. Van not only singing, but playing alto sax on Hold It Right There.

Hold it right there. They are having fun. Then again, these folks have fun all through this recording. That's Van Morrison with Joey DeFrancesco, Shauna Morrison with backup vocals on Hold It Right There from the recording You're Driving Me Crazy. Along with Van and Joey and Shauna, we heard Dan Wilson on guitar, Michael Ode on percussion, and Troy Roberts on tenor sax. Van Morrison is right at home singing the blues on this recording. I grew up listening to Van Morrison do pop hits, big hits like Brown Eyed Girl and Domino. But then again, right around the same time, he came out with a tune called Moondance, which has jazz all over it. So he's right at home in just about any genre. And Joey DeFrancesco backing him up quite well on You're Driving Me Crazy. You're listening to Jazz with Dave Schwann. Shifting gears a little bit now to Mulgrew Miller and his group at the time known as Wingspan. This is from their recording, The Sequel, and here is the title cut.

Music by Mulgrew Miller, The Sequel. That's also the title of the CD from which it appears. Mulgrew Miller and his sextet, known as Wingspan. Steve Nelson here on Vibes. Steve Wilson on sax, Dwayne Eubanks trumpet, Richie Goods on bass, Kareem Riggins on drums, and of course, the composer, Mulgrew Miller at the piano. You're listening to Jazz with Dave Schwann. How about some big band here, the Pete McGinnis Jazz Orchestra. From their recording, Along for the Ride, here's a tune called May I Come In?

Pianist Fred Hirsch in his trio up next. This recording done at the Village Vanguard. Drew Gress is on bass, Nasheet Waits on drums. Their take on Thelonious Monk's Pemsha Swing.

Fred Hirsch and his trio at the Village Vanguard in May of 2002. And Thelonious Monk's Bemsha Swing, more properly Thelonious Monk and Denzel Best, co-composing Bemsha Swing. Fred Hirsch on piano, Drew Gress on bass, and Nasheet Waits on drums. From the CD, simply called The Fred Hirsch Trio at the Village Vanguard. That says it all. You're listening to Jazz with Dave Schwann. Here is a fine trio. Finus Newborn Jr., as he is known, also Phineas Newborn Jr. at the piano. Ray Brown is on bass and Elvin Jones is on drums. This is from a recording done in 1969 called Harlem Blues for the Contemporary label, and Sweet and Lovely.

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A very soulful rendition of Sweet and Lovely from Phineas Newborn Jr., or Phineas Newborn Jr., as he is also called, at the piano. Ray Brown on bass, Elvin Jones on drums. From the recording, Harlem Blues. You're listening to Jazz with Dave Schwann. We heard Pete McGinnis and his jazz orchestra a little while ago.

One more jazz orchestra for you, the Thad Jones Mel Lewis Big Band. Going back to 1969 for this one. We'll hear Thad soloing on flugelhorn, also Jimmy Nottingham on trumpet, and Jerome Richardson on sax. Here is the title cut from the 1969 album, Central Park North.

one of the many, many brilliant pieces by Thad Jones, Central Park North. It's from the recording of the same name, the album done back in 1969, and of course, the Thad Jones Mel Lewis Jazz Orchestra there. We heard Thad soloing on flugelhorn, also Jimmy Nottingham on trumpet, Jerome Richardson on sax, and toward the end, Mel Lewis soloing on drums. We thank you so much for joining us this hour and hope you enjoyed all the great American music we call jazz. Dave Schwann finishing up with the Grant Stewart Quartet and Rise and Shine.

0: No need for the blues when you've got the afternoon cruise. Hey, it's Yancey, and I've got all sorts of jazzy sounds for your weekday wind down. Tune in Monday through Thursday from 3 to 7 p.m., and we get started at 2:30 on Fridays with traffic on the 10s. 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

the Bill Withers tune, Lovely Day. It comes from the recording Beautiful Liar from pianist Shimei Royston, along with Shimei on piano, Jaleel Shaw on sax, Josh Evans on trumpet, Yasushi Nakamura bass, and Rudy Royston on drums. Hi there, you're listening to Jazz. My name is Dave Schwann. We hope things are going very well for you and yours, and we thank you very much for joining us. How about a trip to Edmonton, Alberta, for this next cut at the Yardbird Suite in Edmonton, the P.J. Perry Quartet with a Paul Chambers tune, Ease It.

That's the P.J. Perry Quartet at the Yardbird Suite, a club in Edmonton, Alberta. The recording done in May of 2017. The tune by the bassist for Miles Davis, Paul Chambers. The tune called Ease It. That opens up the CD Alto Gusto from P.J. Perry. That was P.J. on alto. John Mayer on piano, Steve Wallace on bass, and Quincy Davis on drums. You're listening to Jazz with Dave Schwann. Glad to have you aboard. Larry Fuller and his trio up next. Larry is a wonderful pianist who once played with people like Ray Brown and has put together a CD called Overjoyed. He's joined by Hassan Shakur on bass and Louis Nash on drums. Here's a Richard Evans tune, Bossa Nova do Maria.

Cecile McLaurin-Salvant with The Sweetest Sounds, along with Sullivan Fortner on piano. That is from the wonderful recording called The Window. Just such great work by these two musicians. And before that, great work by Larry Fuller and his trio with the Richard Evans tune, Bossa Nova do Maria. Larry Fuller on piano, Hassan Shakur bass, and Louis Nash on drums from their recording called Overjoyed. And we're overjoyed that you've joined us. Dave Schwann here. Please stay with us for a lot of great music ahead.

Oscar Peterson, accentuate the positive. We have Mr. Eric Reed up next from his recording E-Bop, and a tune that could be construed as a salute to Mulgrew Miller. It's called Groovy, spelled G-R-E-W-V-Y.

The tune is called Groovy, G-R-E-W-V-Y. And as we mentioned before, we played the cut. Could be construed as a tribute to Mulgrew Miller. It's from Eric Reed. He wrote the tune, and it's included on his CD called E-Bop, with Eric at the piano, Rodney Whitaker on bass, and Rodney Green on drums. Hello, you're listening to Jazz. My name is Dave Schwann. Here's Joey Alexander from his recording Countdown. A guest saxophonist, Chris Potter, along with Larry Grenadier on bass and Ulysses Owens Jr. on drums, and music of Herbie Hancock, Maiden Voyage.

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Joey Alexander and his trio with special guest Chris Potter on soprano sax and, of course, Herbie Hancock's Maiden Voyage. From the recording Countdown, Joey at the piano, Larry Grenadier on bass, and Ulysses Owens Jr. on drums. Dave Schwann here. Thanks once again for joining us and supporting the great American music we call jazz. We'll pick things up with Ken Fowser from his recording Standing Tall. Here's a tune called Head Start.

That's Ken Fowser with his tune Head Start, and it opens up his CD Standing Tall. We heard Ken on tenor sax, Josh Bruneau on trumpet, Rick Germanson piano, Paul Gill on bass, and Jason Tiemann on drums. We thank you so much for joining us this hour and hope you enjoyed all the great American music we call jazz. Dave Schwann finishing up with Antonio Adolfo from his recording Hebrido, From Rio to Wayne Shorter, and Afo Samba

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Oh, What You Do to Me. Al Foster's music. And we heard the Al Foster Quintet with Al on drums, Jeremy Pelt, the trumpeter, Dana Stevens on sax, Adam Birnbaum piano, and Doug Weiss on bass. It's from their recording Inspirations and Dedications. Hello there and welcome. Dave Schwann here. Thanks for joining us. We thank you for your support of the great American music we call jazz. Much appreciated. We hope you can stick with us because we've got a lot of great music ahead this hour. Dave Stryker up next from his recording Blue Soul, Dave on guitar with the WDR Big Band, conducted by Bob Mincer. Here's Dave's tune called Shadowboxing.

That's Dave Strecker's tune called Shadowboxing, and it is part of his recording called Blue Soul, along with the WDR Big Band based in Cologne, Germany. Bob Menzer, the conductor and arranger on many of the tunes on Blue Soul. In addition to hearing from Dave on guitar, we also heard from Paul Heller on tenor sax and Hans Decker on drums. You're listening to Jazz with Dave Schwann and Corey Weeds and his ensemble, a quintet at Frankie's Jazz Club in Vancouver, British Columbia. This set recorded in May of 2018. A special guest on this date was the late pianist Harold Mayburn. Here's a tune called Fabian.

Corey Weeds at Frankie's Jazz Club in Vancouver, British Columbia, with a tune called Fabian. Corey joined by the late, great Harold Mayburn on piano there, Michael Glynn on bass, and Julian McDonough on drums. Live at Frankie's Jazz Club is the name of the CD, and trumpeter Terrell Stafford rounds out the group, making it a quintet on other cuts. You're listening to Jazz with Dave Schwann and Jimmy Green. This is a beautiful version of the Whitney Houston hit, I Wanna Dance with Somebody Who Loves Me.

I want to dance with somebody who loves me. Jimmy Green with a beautiful version of that tune. It's from his recording, While Looking Up. We heard Jimmy on sax, Aaron Goldberg on piano, along with Reuben Rogers on bass and Kendrick Scott on drums. A lot more jazz to come. Please stay aboard. Thank you for joining us. My name is Dave Schwann. Coming up, four friends recorded live at Dizzy's Club Coca-Cola. We'll tell you who they are in just a couple minutes, but first, here's Carmen McRae.

That's Carmen McRae, recorded live at the Village Gate with I Wish I Were in Love Again, from her recording Woman Talk. Along with Carmen, Norman Simmons, piano, Frank Severino on drums, Ray Beckenstein on flute, Joe Puma guitar, Paul Breslin on bass, and Jose Manuel with additional percussion. Well, we heard from Corey Weeds and his quintet at Frankie's Jazz Club in Vancouver, British Columbia, a little while ago. Here's something that was done at Jazz at Lincoln Center, Dizzy's Club Coca-Cola in New York. Four friends here: Peter Bernstein, guitar; Brad Meldow, piano; Christian McBride is on bass; and Gregory Hutchinson is on drums. These sets done in January of 2015. Now out on a 2-CD set called Signs Live. Here is a tune by Peter. It's called Dragonfly.

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Peter Bernstein and friends at Dizzy's Club Coca-Cola in January of 2015 with a tune called Dragonfly. We heard Peter on guitar, Brad Meldow on piano, Christian McBride on bass, and Gregory Hutchinson on drums. It's from the 2-CD set called Signs Live. Corey Weed's up once again, this time with the music of Earth, Wind, and Fire from the recording Let's Groove. He's joined by Mike LaDon on the Hammond B3 with Shining Star.

Corey Weeds here, joined by Mike LaDon on the Hammond B3. Those two collaborating on the music of Earth, Wind, and Fire. Let's Groove, the name of the CD. The name of the tune, Shining Star. Corey on alto, Mike on the Hammond B3, Steve Caldestad on tenor, with Dave Sekula on guitar, and also Jason Thiemann on drums. And before that, Peter Bernstein, Christian McBride, Brad Meldow, and Gregory Hutchinson at Dizzy's Club Coca-Cola for Dragonfly. We thank you so much for joining us this hour and hope you enjoyed all the great American music we call jazz. Dave Schwann finishing up with Carl Saunders from his recording Jazz Trumpet and Walking on Air.

0: No need for the blues when you've got the afternoon cruise. Hey, it's Yancey, and I've got all sorts of jazzy sounds for your weekday wind down. Tune in Monday through Thursday from 3 to 7 p.m., and we get started at 2:30 on Fridays with traffic on the 10s. 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

Pianist Don Pullen's tune Big Alice from Charles Mingus's album Mingus Moves. Ronald Hampton was the trumpet player, saxophonist George Adams, Danny Richmond on drums, opening this jazz hour. Hi, I'm John Hill. I'll be your host.

the big band of the United States Air Force, the airmen of note doing Chick Corea's Tones for Jones Bones, featuring guest artist Ted Nash on saxophone. And on that tune, the flute introduction done by Master Sergeant Christian Barsvik and the trombonist Tech Sergeant Matt Hetwer. The Airmen of Note, that's from their 2022 Jazz Heritage Series. Ahead of that, we heard from vocalist Hannah Gill, fronting the Danny Jonacucci Big Band. The album is called Voices. Hannah Gill with Ellington's I'm Just a Lucky So-and-So. And we opened that set with music from saxophonist Corey Weeds, leading his little big band on the tune Lullaby of the Leaves, featuring an Oliver Nelson arrangement with Chris Gestrin at the piano, the bassist John Lee, Jesse Cahill on drums, and a fine little big band. The album is called Home Cookin'. Corey Weeds opening that set. We're listening to jazz. I'm John Hill. Brubeck and Desmond on a little street in Singapore.

keyboardist Donald Vega, along with Louis Nash on drums. John Patitucci was the bassist. Alegria, the name of that tune, comes from the Donald Vega album As I Travel, preceded by Flowers for a Lady from bassist Charles Mingus, his album Mingus Moves, with trumpeter Ronald Hampton, saxophonist George Adams, pianist Don Pullen, and drummer Danny Richmond. Opening the set, saxophonist Lucas Pino, the album called Covers, and that was Charlie Parker's Relaxin' at Camarillo, with guitarist Alex Goodman, the bassist Rick Rosato, and drummer Alan Mednard. We're listening to jazz.

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1: In mind, when you're multiplying by nine, is that it's one less than 10.

Davenport Blues. Trumpeter Johnny Coles fronting the Gil Evans Orchestra from an album called Great Jazz Standards. Preceding that, the band Monkestra doing Locomotive, the Thelonious Monk tune. Monkestra led by keyboardist and arranger John Beasley. It's from an album titled Monkestra Plays John Beasley, in addition to Thelonious Monk. And opening the set, the band Super Blue, led by vocalist Kurt Elling, with guitarist Charlie Hunter, DJ Harrison on keys, and the drummer Corey Fonville from their album The Iridescent Spree, Naughty Number 9, a Bob Dureau original from the good old Schoolhouse Rock days. I'm John Hill. Thanks for joining me for Jazz This Hour. Always a pleasure. I'll see you later.

0: Count Basie with April in Paris, circa 1956, the arrangement conceived by organist Wild Bill Davis.
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0: I'm Peter Solomon. This is The Morning Show on Lister Driven Jazz 88. 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
2: BBC News with Emily Thomas. Russia and China have failed to reach agreement on a multi-billion dollar gas pipeline during President Putin's visit to China. The Kremlin said Mr. Putin had achieved a basic understanding over the project in his talks with Xi Jinping, but there was no clear timeline. Moscow is increasingly reliant on China to sustain its war on Ukraine. Our Asia business correspondent is Nick Marsh.
3: This is a one-sided relationship. China's the second largest economy in the world. It dwarfs Russia's economy. China accounts for 26% of Russia's total trade. But from the Chinese perspective, only about 3 or 4% of China's total trade is with Russia. One thing that Russia does have is energy. All the oil and all the gas that Russia has and that China can buy very, very cheaply, because Russia has been more or less cut off from the Western economic system.
2: The head of the World Health Organization says the risk of the current Ebola outbreak in the Democratic Republic of Congo is high at the regional level, but still of low concern globally. Tedros Adhanom Ghebreyesus told a news briefing the outbreak was believed to have killed 139 people. Arali Bagamba, a lecturer from the city of Bunia, told the BBC people ignored the deaths at first.
4: The number of deaths, I think, has not yet diminished. We all believe it will get worse before getting any better. Before the sickness was discovered, so it was treated as ordinary death. Until people noticed there were just too many deaths, then they noticed there was something else going on.
2: The Indonesian president, Prabowo Subianto, says he will tighten export control over major commodities, including palm oil and thermal coal, a move criticised by producers. He said the country had lost almost $1 trillion in 3 decades because products were being sold abroad cheaply. He said they would now be sold via a government-run enterprise following a transition period. A report by climate change experts in Britain has warned that more than 90% of homes could become impossible to live in by 2050. The Climate Change Committee suggests increasingly extreme heat waves, droughts and floods were threatening the British way of life. Here's our climate editor, Justin Rowlatt.
5: The advisory body's central message is that the UK can deal with the impacts of climate change, but only with investment. It is urging ministers to adopt clear targets, including preventing additional heat-related deaths by 2050 and keeping the number of homes at risk of flooding at or below current levels. The government said it was acting to protect people and places and would consider the body's recommendations.
2: Justin Rowlatt. 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
0: From the Jazz 88 newsroom, I'm Peter Solomon. Good morning. Thomas Massey, a Republican congressman from Kentucky, has lost his primary bid for re-election. President Trump launched a costly attack against him, showcasing the president's power to remove his GOP adversaries. Massey, known for his independent voting and willingness to oppose President Trump, was a prominent figure in the House of Representatives. He opposed the president's tax cuts and military actions and pushed for the release of the Jeffrey Epstein files. Massey, an engineer and libertarian-leaning politician, first came to Congress in 2012. Despite his popularity in his home district, Trump's relentless criticism ultimately led to his defeat. A Minnesota graduation controversy is drawing statewide attention after a student was told he could not wear an Army National Guard sash during commencement. Fertile Beltrami High School senior Bo Duran says he wanted to wear the sash to recognize his commitment to military service. Now, the American Legion Department of Minnesota is stepping in to support the student. Here's spokesman Tim Engstrom, who says the law protects Duran.
6: school cannot stop a public school student's speech so long as it doesn't material and substantially disrupt the school's operation or collide with the rights of the other students. So it seems like allowing kids to wear a sash saying that they're entering the National Guard would seem to be within his First Amendment rights.
0: Engstrom says the Legion is urging the Fertile Beltrami School District to reconsider its decision ahead of commencement ceremonies. The Trump administration is suing Minnesota over a new state law which bans residents from making bets on prediction markets. The ban would make operating or helping to run prediction market platforms a felony as of August 1st. The Commodity Futures Trading Commission, or CFTC, is seeking a preliminary injunction to stop the law, arguing that the platforms are federally regulated. State Senator Matt Klein of Mendota Heights was banned from Kalshi and fined for placing a $50 bet on his congressional primary election. Klein was one of the lawmakers pushing for the bill to ban prediction markets. In sports, the Vikings will host the 2028 NFL Draft. League Commissioner Roger Goodell says Minneapolis is a great host city with a world-class stadium and a great organizational plan to put on a good event. Vikings co-owner Mark Wilf says a lot of work went into earning the hosting honors, and they'll showcase the city, state, and region. Meanwhile, in women's basketball, the Lynx host the Toronto Tempo tomorrow evening at 7 at Target Center. In Major League Baseball, the Houston Astros beat the Twins 2-1 last night at Target Field. The rubber match of that three-game series is today at 12:40 p.m.
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0: Sunny skies today, a high expected around 64 degrees, winds calm, cloudy overnight, a low of 44, and then tomorrow, mostly cloudy, turning sunny later in the day, a high of 67. Currently, it's 41 degrees, skies are fair at Lister-driven Jazz 88. 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

0: A song that was recorded by Louis Jordan and his Timpani Five, rendered here by singer June Christie, Is You Is or Is You Ain't My Baby. Good morning. 10 minutes after 6 o'clock, I'm Peter Solomon. Coming up next, we'll hear music from bassist and arranger Carlos Enriquez. His latest project is called Monk Conclave. As the title of the album suggests, it features the compositions of Thelonious Monk arranged for a Latin jazz ensemble with tremendously talented players like Gonzalo Rubalcaba featured. We'll listen to I Mean You in just a moment. Right now, it's 6:10, and that means it's time to begin our live drive time reports on the 10s, direct from the Minnesota Department of Transportation's Freeway Nerve Center, the RTMC. Bob Urich is at the Regional Transportation Management Center in Roseville with First Alert Traffic. Good morning, Bob.
1: Good morning. We're watching a Golden Valley northbound 100. This is at Duluth. We got a crash or some sort of medical emergency. Right now, it's blocking their left lane. Traffic's fairly light there, getting over on that right side. In Eagan, northbound 35E, this is at Diffley. It's a stalled vehicle off to the shoulder. Sunrise today was at 5:38. Live from the RTMC, it's Jazz 88 traffic.

0: George Shearing's quintet landed on a very successful commercial formula with the combination of block chords, the piano, vibes, and guitar, brushes, and bass. That was Pick Yourself Up. What was the name? Chuck Wayne was the legendary guitar player who played with George Shearing. I'm Peter Solomon. It's the morning show on Listener Driven Jazz 88. Coming up, we'll listen to music from Rosemary Clooney sings the lyrics of Johnny Mercer, and we'll hear the song Talk to Me Baby right after First Alert Traffic on Listener Driven Jazz 88.
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3: We've got a crash we're watching in Golden Valley, northbound 100. This is at Duluth. The crash has got the left lane currently closed. We're seeing delays in Maple Grove. This is on eastbound 94. They start at 610 and continue till you get to the Fish Lake Interchange. St. Paul, heavier delays. This is on northbound 52, starting at Plato Boulevard. Sunrise today was at 538. Live from the RTMC, it's Jazz 88 traffic.

0: solo guitar performance of Nat Adderley's composition Work Song. Kenny Burrell on the guitar there. Just before that, that was Rosemary Clooney singing a song by Johnny Mercer. I'm Peter Solomon. It's the morning show on Lister Driven Jazz 88. Coming up, New Sound Underground and Oodly McGoodly. First, a look at the news. Russia and China have failed to reach an agreement on the construction of a pipeline after a meeting between Russian President Vladimir Putin and Chinese leader Xi Jinping. More than 17,000 people are under evacuation orders as a wildfire continues to threaten suburban homes in Southern California. One of the bills signed into law by Governor Walz increases penalties for impersonating a peace officer. And in sports, in women's hockey, Minnesota Frost teammates Taylor Heisey of Lake City and Kelly Panic of Plymouth are two of three finalists for the PWHL Forward of the Year Award. More on these stories in our next full newscast coming up at 7 o'clock. Here's your Twin Cities forecast. Sunny today, a high of 64, winds calm. Mostly cloudy tonight, getting down to 44 for the low, and cloudy tomorrow, gradually skies clearing, a high of 67. Right now, 40 degrees with fair skies. Let's get a look at traffic with Bob Urich.
1: Watching in Golden Valley, North 100 at Duluth. We've got a crash here. It's got the part of that left lane currently blocked. We're seeing some slowdowns in St. Paul. This is on northbound 52 over the Lafayette Freeway Bridge. Backups there beginning at about Plato. In the Maple Grove area, we're seeing slowdowns on eastbound 94 starting at 610. Live from the RTMC, it's Jazz 88 Traffic.
0: New Sound Underground is a Minneapolis-based project that features guys like David Feely on guitar. We'll hear Oodly McGoodly on Listener Driven Jazz 88.

0: Oodley McGoodley from the Minneapolis-based project New Sound Underground. This is from 2013. I incorrectly identified one of the musicians. David Feely wasn't on this particular recording. He was on some later projects that the group did. Kevin Gastengay was heard playing piano and organ and synths. Trent Jacob Barspool on guitars. Christopher Ray Honeycutt on bass. Jay Augsburger on drums. Sten Johnson trumpet. Joe Tierney sax. Tyler Clower on percussion. And a few other people involved as well. And that was called Oodley McGoodley. I'm Peter Solomon. Coming up shortly, Mongo Santa Maria, together with Dizzy Gillespie on trumpet, doing Afro Blue.
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2: Watching it Fridley, this is southbound 65 at Medtronic Parkway. We've got a disabled vehicle blocking the shoulder on the right. Law enforcement's on the scene dealing with it. In Golden Valley, northbound 100, this is at Duluth. A crash there has been cleared. In Eagan, northbound 35E at Dipley, it's a one-vehicle incident off to the side. Got slowdowns in St. Paul. This is northbound 52, beginning at Plato Boulevard. In Moundsview and in Blaine, we've got slowdowns on eastbound 10 between Highway 65 and 35W. Sunrise today was at 5:38. 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

0: As great as Dizzy Gillespie was, his chops weren't the same in the 1980s as they were in the 1940s. A lot of years of abuse on his face, like any brass player who plays quite that much. But in any case, he sounded in fine form in this Pablo session featuring Mongo Santamaria. The album also includes some contributions from harmonica player Toots Thielemans as well. We heard Mongo Santamaria's signature tune, his big hit Afro Blue, from this 1980 recording. I'm Peter Solomon. It's the morning show on Lister Driven Jazz 88. Coming up, we'll hear Sonny Clark together with tenor saxophonist Clifford Jordan and Kenny Burrell as well.
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2: We've got slowdowns in the North Metro. This is on 694 westbound, beginning at McKnight. They continue and get heavier until you get past Highway.

0: Way 61 in Fridley, southbound 65 at Medtronic Parkway. A disabled vehicle there is over on the right shoulder. In Eagan, northbound 35E at Diffley, got a vehicle there off to the side. Sunrise today was at 5:38. Live from the RTMC, it's Jazz at EA Traffic.
1: 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And the Jazz 88 live music calendar is presented by Northrop. We'll listen next to a piece called Minor Meeting. This is a composition by pianist Sonny Clark, this session featuring guitarist Kenny Burrell, Clifford Jordan on tenor sax, bassist Paul Chambers, and drummer Pete LaRocca on Lister Driven, Jazz 88.

0: Wes Montgomery with Strings from an album called Tequila. The tune is Bumpin' on Sunset. I'm Peter Solomon. It's the morning show. Let's find out what's happening on the roads. We'll go to Bob Urich now at the RTMC.
1: We've got slow travel in the West Metro. This is on eastbound 394. Things get heavy starting at 169, and that'll continue till you get to Louisiana Avenue. In St. Paul, northbound 52 over the Lafayette Bridge. Got slowdowns there starting at Plato Boulevard. In Little Canada, this is eastbound, or make that westbound, Highway 36. Got delays we're seeing springing up here at 35E, and they'll continue on 36 westbound until you get to about Snelling Avenue. Live from the RTMC, it's Jazz 88 Traffic.
0: 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Coming up in the next half hour or so, sounds from vocalist Lena Horne. We'll hear from saxophonist Jerry Braganzi, Roy Hargrove, J.D. Allen, and MN90 coming up. 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
2: BBC News with Emily Thomas. Russia and China have failed to reach agreement on a multi-billion dollar gas pipeline during President Putin's visit to China. The Kremlin said Mr. Putin had achieved a basic understanding over the project in talks with Xi Jinping, including on how it would be built, but it said there was no clear timeline. Despite that, Steve Lai in Beijing says the two leaders signed a raft of other agreements.
3: In the last few hours, Xi and Putin have held a signing ceremony as they look to further cement a relationship that has become something of a diplomatic lifeline for Moscow during its war with Ukraine. The first document signed was a joint statement on further strengthening comprehensive strategic coordination and deepening good neighborly and friendly cooperation. And that was followed by 20 other documents signed on trade, technology, food exports, scientific research, among others.
2: The head of the World Health Organization says the risk of the current Ebola outbreak in the Democratic Republic of Congo is high at the regional level, but still of low concern globally. Tedros Adhanom Ghebreyesus told a news briefing in Geneva the outbreak was now believed to have killed 139 people with 600 suspected cases.
4: There are several factors that warrant serious concern about the potential for further spread and further deaths. Beyond the confirmed cases, there are almost 600 suspected cases and 139 suspected deaths. We expect those numbers to keep increasing, given the amount of time the virus was circulating before the outbreak was detected.
2: The Indonesian president, Prabowo Subianto, says he will tighten export control over major commodities, including palm oil and thermal coal, in a move criticised by producers. He said the country had lost almost $1 trillion in 3 decades because products were being sold abroad on the cheap. Anbarasa Natarajan has more.
5: President Prabowo says major commodities would now be sold via a government-run enterprise following a transition period. Indonesia is the world's biggest exporter of palm oil, favoured for cooking by many in Asia and Africa because of its affordability. Producers say state control could lead to monopolies, adding to concerns over supplies and a rise in global prices. The Indonesian government said regulation would strengthen supervision, eradicate undercharging and prevent export earnings moving abroad.
2: An oil-laden South Korean tanker stranded in the Gulf since February is navigating the Strait of Hormuz. South Korea's foreign minister told Parliament it was arranged with Iran's cooperation. The vessel joins 2 Chinese tankers carrying 4 million barrels of oil that shipping data indicates have passed through the waterway on Wednesday. BBC News.
0: From the Jazz 88 newsroom, I'm Peter Solomon. Good morning. More than 17,000 people are under evacuation orders as a wildfire continues to threaten suburban homes in Southern California. The Sandy Fire in hills above Simi Valley, northwest of Los Angeles, had consumed more than 2 square miles of dry brush as of yesterday. That fire is 5% contained. The cause is under investigation. Evacuation orders and warnings are still in place for several neighborhoods in Simi Valley, a city of more than 125,000 people. Meanwhile, firefighters are battling a 23-square-mile blaze on Santa Rosa Island that's off the Southern California coast. It has no containment at this point. One of the bills signed into law by Governor Walz increases penalties for impersonating a peace officer. The legislation was crafted following the assassination of House Speaker Emerita Melissa Hortman and her husband and the shootings of Senator John Hoffman and his wife. The man charged in the political attacks was disguised as an officer and had an SUV with law enforcement-style lights and a fake police license plate. The law makes pretending to be an officer with the intent to mislead a felony. A Navy veteran from Minnesota who became popular on TikTok using the handle Patriotic Kenny died on Monday. Kenny Jerry was 84, according to the Star Tribune. Jerry was beloved for his joy to vive and red and blue patriotic attire. He came upon his TikTok popularity via an unusual path, but he gained more than 3 million followers along the way and was instrumental in the creation of a nonprofit called the Patriotic Kenny Foundation, which gave veterans free mobility scooters. In March, Jerry announced that he was diagnosed with stage 4 lung cancer. He was retired from his career in the U.S. Navy, in which he served on the USS Okinawa in the early 60s. Jerry was residing in eastern Minnesota in 2021 when he met two neighbors, Amanda Klein and Jenny Cooper, according to the foundation. The trio became friends and founded the Patriotic Kenny TikTok account, chronicling his admiration of fellow veterans. The account led to the establishment of the foundation, and according to its website, the Patriotic Kenny Foundation has donated 193 scooters to veterans. In sports, the Minnesota Vikings will host the 2028 NFL Draft. League Commissioner Roger Goodell says Minneapolis is a great host city with a world-class stadium and a great organizational plan to put on a good event. In women's soccer, the Minnesota Aurora hosts Rochester Football Club tomorrow evening at 7 at TCO Stadium in Eagan. In women's hockey, Minnesota Frost teammates Taylor Heisey of Lake City and Kelly Panic of Plymouth are two of the three finalists for PWHL Forward of the Year Award. Ottawa's Breanne Jenner is the third finalist. Heisey scored 30 points in 30 games this season. Panic led the league in scoring with 30 points. Both Heisey and Panic are former Gopher stars. The winner will be announced next month.
6: No need for the blues when you've got the afternoon cruise. Hey, it's Yancey, and I've got all sorts of jazzy sounds for your weekday wind down. Tune in Monday through Thursday from 3 to 7 p.m., and we get started at 2:30 on Fridays with traffic on the 10s. 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
0: In just a moment, Tintin Deo, recording featuring drummer Elvin Jones with Roland Hanna, Richard Davis, and Art Pepper. Here's your Twin Cities forecast today. Sunny, 64 for the high. Winds calm. Cloudy overnight, a low of 44. Cloudy tomorrow, gradually skies clearing and a high of 67. Currently 40 degrees in the Twin Cities.

0: Music originally recorded by Dizzy Gillespie in the 40s. The tune Tintindeo was composed by Gillespie arranger Gil Fuller and percussionist Chano Pozzo, who is acknowledged as one of the fathers of Latin jazz. This performance featuring drummer Elvin Jones with Art Pepper on alto sax, Roland Hanna on piano, and bassist Richard Davis. It's off the album Very Rare. In just a moment, something from Broadway Rhythm. That's a 1944 feature film that had Lena Horne singing and acting, and we'll hear a tune by Hugh Martin and Ralph Blaine called Brazilian Boogie, performed with the Music Maids, the Edwards Sister, and the MGM Studio Chorus. Right now, let's get a look at traffic first with Bob Urich live at the RTMC.
1: You're watching in Maple Grove, eastbound 94 at 610. Got a crash here. It's over on that left shoulder, and traffic is slowing. We've got delays starting back at about Brockton Lane. In the West Metro, East 394, we have slowdowns starting at 169. Those continue till you get past Louisiana Avenue. Northbound 35W, seeing delays here. This is in Apple Valley in Burnsville. This is right at the Burnsville split. It's where they begin, and those will continue till you get to about Cliff Road. In the East Metro, things are running good on 94 East and Westbound in Lake Elmo, but we are seeing some slowdowns on northbound 52 starting at Plato Boulevard. Live from the RTMC, it's Jazz 88 traffic.

it really spanks you. And very softly and clean-cutly it befriends you. Then it can stomp out, knock out. It's full of drama. It's got the bib.

0: Broadway Rhythm, a 1944 Metro-Goldwyn-Mayer feature, was the source of this song called Brazilian Boogie. Kind of a curiosity with its mixture of styles. That was Lena Horne performing. I'm Peter Solomon. It's the morning show on Lister Driven Jazz 88. Coming up, we'll listen to Roy Hargrove from his debut recording called Diamond in the Rough, performing the Denzel Best rhythm variation We. Also, music on the way featuring saxophonist Jerry Braganzi from his album Simply Put. That's all coming up after First Alert Traffic on Lister Driven Jazz 88.
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3: Now, we've got slowdowns in the West Metro. This is on 394 eastbound, starting at 169, and Maple Grove eastbound at 94 at 610. Got a crash that we're watching. It's over on the left shoulder in Minneapolis, westbound 94 at Groveland. Crash here has got the middle lane currently blocked. Traffic's either having to go around on the right or on the left side to get through. Seeing some delays in St. Paul. This is on northbound 52. They begin at Plato Boulevard. Elsewhere on the system, northbound 35W, seeing some slowdowns here starting at the Burnsville split. Live from the RTMC, it's Jazz 88 traffic.
0: Roy Hargrove's career was kicked off with a studio recording called Diamond in the Rough. The recording was made in December 1989. It was released in the spring of the following year. Roy Hargrove was heard in the company of saxophonist Antonio Hardy, plays alto, also John Hicks on piano, Scott Colley on bass, and drummer Al Foster. And this is Allen's Alley, also known as We by Denzel Best, on Lister Driven Jazz 88.

0: from an album called Simply Put on Savant Records. The tune is Dancing in the Dark. That's Bruce Barth on piano, Dave Santoro bass, Andrea Michelutti on drums, and Jerry Braganzi featured on tenor saxophone. Just before that, Roy Hargrove with Antonio Hart from the album Diamond in the Rough, Hargrove's 1990 debut. The tune was We. I'm Peter Solomon. Stay tuned for MN90. And following that, we'll hear from Eddie Jefferson doing his version of Horace Silver's tune Filthy McNasty. That's coming up.
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0: 7:30, I'm Peter Solomon. You're listening to The Morning Show on Lister Driven, Jazz 88. Looking at the news, the head of the World Health Organization says the risk of Ebola spreading from its current outbreaks in Central Africa to a global pandemic is low, but the risk is high at the local level. The Crow Wing County Board of Commissioners is hosting an emergency meeting this morning in response to the Flanders fire. Stephen Colbert's run on The Late Show ends Thursday, marking the conclusion of his on-air feud with President Trump. And in women's basketball, the Lynx host the Toronto Tempo tomorrow night at 7 at Target Center. More on these stories in our next full newscast at 8 o'clock. Sunny skies, a high of 64 today, winds calm today. Tonight, mostly cloudy, lows in the mid-40s, and cloudy to begin with on Thursday, turning sunny later in the day, a high expected around 67 degrees. Right now, 43 degrees under fair skies. Let's get a check on traffic with Bob Urich.
3: Watching in the South Metro, northbound 77 at Cliff Road, it is a crash here with the left lane blocked. The backups here starting at McAndrews. In Minneapolis, westbound 94 at Groveland, crash there with the middle lane closed. Heavy delays starting back at Huron. Eastbound 610 at Revere Lane, we've got delays here in Brooklyn Park. There's police activity blocking the shoulder on that right side. Egan, northbound 35E at Yankee Doodle Road. There is a large chunk of debris, a large metal object blocking one lane of traffic in Egan, northbound 35E at Diffley. A stalled vehicle there is off to the right. Live from the RTMC, it's Jazz 88 Traffic.
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5: If you follow news related to the 2026 Operation Metro Surge in Minnesota, you likely heard the sounds of interactions with federal immigration agents. Noise is one tool used by community networks to communicate with neighbors. This is not, however, the first time in Minnesota history that communities have organized in networks to protect targets of state violence. The American Indian Movement, also known as AIM, was founded in 1968. One of its initiatives included a community patrol system in response to police brutality against Twin Cities Native communities. The patrol was a Native-led collaboration, partnering with the Black Panther Party, Soul Patrol, and the Brown Berets. Patrollers acted as a first line of defense for situations of crisis, effectively reducing police interactions in Native communities and bringing down arrest rates.
6: No peace!
7: No justice!
5: In 2020, during the uprisings following George Floyd's murder, descendants of AIM, like the Indigenous Protectors Movement, brought back patrols. In the Operation Metro Surge, patrollers worked alongside other community networks to keep the people of Minnesota safe.
8: Who keeps us safe?
9: We!
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0: The always creative and provocative saxophonist Jane Ira Bloom, Once Like a Spark, is the name of this new project, a duet performance with Brian Shankar Adler, and the tune is called Drums Like Dancing. Just before that, Eddie Jefferson with Filthy McNasty, a tune that Horace Silver composed and recorded in the 1960s. That version with James Moody playing tenor sax and Dave Burns on trumpet. Coming up, we'll hear Joe Henderson with trumpeter Kenny Dorham off the album In and Out with the tune Serenity. That's on the way after First Alert Traffic on Lister Driven Jazz 88.
1: 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Coming to The Dakota for two shows, Ms. Lisa Fisher and Grand Baton on Saturday, May 30th. Retro jazz chanteuse Stella Cole performs two shows on Monday, June 1st. Then on Tuesday, the 2nd, it's two shows with Spanish bassist Vincent Garcia. Artist bios and tickets at dakotacooks.com.
0: Let's head to the RTMC for a look at traffic with Bob Urich.
2: Watching in the West Metro, southbound 169 at Cedar Lake Road. It's a multiple vehicle crash here with the left lane currently blocked. The backups here starting at 36th Avenue. In Brooklyn Park, eastbound at 610 at Revere, a medical emergency has the right lane closed. The backups there are forming. In Eden Prairie, this is east 212 at Mitchell Road. Crash here with the middle lane currently blocked. In Minneapolis, this is West 94 at Groveland. A crash there has at least one lane blocked with heavy delay starting back at Huron. In the South Metro, this is northbound 77 at Cliff Road. Crash here, left lane blocked. Heavy delay starting back at McAndrews. Live from the RTMC, it's Jazz 88 traffic.
0: We'll listen next to Joe Henderson from the 1965 LP In and Out on Blue Note Records, a quintet, including trumpeter Kenny Dorham, McCoy Tyner on the piano, Richard Davis bass, and Elvin Jones on drums on Lister Driven Jazz 88. It's Serenity.

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By Myself, a song by Arthur Schwartz and Howard Dietz, introduced in a 1937 musical called Between the Devil, and that was Tony Bennett, of course. Prior to that, Joe Henderson with McCoy Tyner and Elvin Jones, Richard Davis, and Kenny Dorham doing Serenity from In and Out. I'm Peter Solomon. It's the morning show on Lister Driven Jazz 88. Coming up, we'll listen to a selection from Arturo O'Farrell and the Afro-Latin Jazz Orchestra and the 2015 recording Cuba, The Conversation Continues, a showcase for Koto, that's Theodore Koto Cepero Castro, on an instrument popular in Cuba called the trace. It's a special kind of guitar. We'll hear O'Farrell's

0: position El Bombón. That's coming up after First Alert Traffic on Lister Driven Jazz 88.
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0: 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Right now, let's head to the RTMC for a look at traffic with Bob Urich.
2: Watching in the West Metro, southbound 169 at Cedar Lake Road. It's a multiple vehicle crash here with at least one lane blocked. The backups here starting all the way back at 36th Avenue. Brooklyn Park, eastbound at 610 at Revere, there's a medical emergency. The right lane closed. The backups starting at I-94. Eden Prairie, eastbound 212 at Mitchell Road. Crashes over on the right. In the South Metro, this is northbound 77 at Cliff Road. It's a crash here with the left lane currently blocked. They're cleaning up debris from this crash. A lot of flashing lights here. The backup starting at McAndrews. In Minneapolis, westbound 94 at Groveland, looking at a crash. The right lane was blocked for a while. Now they've got, looks like part of that right lane still blocked with the backups here on westbound 94 starting at Huron. Live from the RTMC, it's Jazz 88 traffic.

0: Arturo O'Farrell and his Afro-Cuban Orchestra with Coto, featured on the Trace El Bombón on Lister Driven Jazz 88. I'm Peter Solomon. Let's go to Bob Urich now at the RTMC for the latest on traffic.
1: We've got heavy delays in the West Metro. This is on southbound 169. There's a crash at Cedar Lake Road. Multiple vehicles involved. They've got a lane of traffic closed. The right shoulder's open for traffic to get through a single file, and the backups here starting at 36th Avenue. In Eden Prairie, this is East 212 at Mitchell Road. Crash here has been moved over to the shoulder on that right side. In Brooklyn Park, eastbound at 610 at Revere, we had an incident, a medical emergency blocking one lane of traffic. That has been cleared, but we're still seeing delays starting back at about Fernwood. Live from the Regional Transportation Management Center, it's Jazz 88 Traffic.
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2: BBC News with Emily Thomas. America's top diplomat, Marco Rubio, has offered a new relationship with the Cuban people in his first direct address to the island as Secretary of State. Speaking in Spanish on the anniversary of Cuba's independence, he blamed the island's unimaginable hardships on its communist leadership and not on the US fuel blockade. US media are reporting that the Justice Department will shortly unveil charges against Cuba's veteran leader Raúl Castro related to the downing of humanitarian planes 30 years ago. Our correspondent Will Grant, who's in Havana, says this won't go down well with people on the island.
3: Raúl Castro is pretty much untouchable from their point of view. He is one of the original generation of revolutionaries. He was on the Granma in the 1950s, the boat from which Cuban exiles returned to the island to defeat the dictatorship of Fulgencio Batista in 1959. He's on the very, very ground floor of the Cuban Revolution. He created it. He was one of its creators. So that will harden their position, the idea that a 94-year-old man is basically being threatened with indictment, criminal charges in the United States over something that took place in the 1990s.
2: The World Health Organization says it's exploring vaccine and treatment options to help contain the Ebola outbreak in the Democratic Republic of Congo. There's currently no approved vaccine for the Bundibugyo virus linked to the outbreak. The WHO's emergency committee said they were examining the use of the Ovibo vaccine, which targets a more common type of Ebola. Our correspondent Emery Makumeno is in the DRC's capital, Kinshasa. He says dealing with people who are ill is still difficult.
4: In no place in Ituri, especially in Mongwalu, the epicenter, an Ebola treatment center has been completed. People are now being treated in all the usual hospitals, and it's quite difficult to handle, especially the dead, because that's the most dangerous thing to touch. So people are still managing somehow, waiting for the PPEs, those protective gears, to reach frontline workers.
2: An oil-laden South Korean tanker, stranded in the Gulf since February, is navigating the Strait of Hormuz. South Korea's foreign minister told Parliament it was arranged with Iran's cooperation. It joins two Chinese tankers carrying 4 million barrels of oil that shipping data indicate have passed through the waterway on Wednesday. Russia and China have failed to reach agreement on a multi-billion dollar gas pipeline during President Putin's visit to China. The Kremlin said Mr. Putin had achieved a basic understanding over the project in his talks with Xi Jinping, including on the route and how it would be built. But it said there was no clear timeline. Moscow is increasingly reliant on China buying gas to sustain its war on Ukraine. This is the latest world news from the BBC.
0: From the Jazz 88 newsroom, I'm Peter Solomon. Good morning. Stephen Colbert's run on The Late Show ends Thursday. That marks the conclusion of his on-air feud with President Trump. Colbert began hosting in 2015 and often criticized Trump and his policies. CBS announced last summer that the show would end in May, citing economic reasons. However, Colbert and others suspect political pressure played a role in that decision. It follows Paramount's settlement of Trump's lawsuit and its pending sale to Skydance Media. Colbert's departure leaves a void in late-night televisions, with his fans missing his unique perspective and humor. Other hosts like Jimmy Kimmel have also shown support for Stephen Colbert. Both Republicans and Democrats say they have taken big steps to stopping fraud in Minnesota, but it's only the beginning. DFL Representative Matt Norris of Blaine says big steps were taken this time because they needed to be taken.
5: I think we have taken significant steps. You know, the OIG bill got a lot of media attention. This Medicaid Fraud Control Unit bill is getting a lot of attention as well. Our understanding of the scope of the problem has evolved and grown. So have the responses. And I think that's why you've seen the biggest and most robust response yet.
0: In addition to the two bills he mentioned, lawmakers passed $75 million in funding to start replacing old IT systems across the state used by agencies and counties within Minnesota. The Crow Wing County Board of Commissioners is hosting an emergency meeting this morning in response to Flanders local emergency and local disaster. In response to the Flanders fire, officials are expected to pass a resolution renewing a declaration of local emergency and local disaster related to the wildfire. The board will receive updates from the Crow Wing County Sheriff's Office, Public Health and Red Cross, Engineering and Highways, and Environmental Services. The Flanders fire is now 60% contained. Evacuations were lifted as of yesterday afternoon. In sports, the Vikings will host the 2028 NFL Draft. League Commissioner Roger Goodell says Minnesota is a great host city with a world-class stadium and a great organizational plan to put on a good event. In men's soccer, Minnesota United hosts Real Salt Lake Saturday at 3:30 at Allianz Field. In women's basketball, the Lynx host the Toronto Tempo tomorrow evening at 7 at Target Center. And in women's soccer, the Minnesota Aurora will host Rochester Football Club tomorrow at 7 at TCO Stadium in Egan.
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0: Because of Once Upon a Time, one of the sometimes trivial tunes that Fats Waller was made to record. We'll listen to Fats and his rhythm in just a moment. Looking at your Twin Cities forecast, sunny skies with a high of 64 degrees, winds calm, cloudy overnight with low of 44, and mostly cloudy tomorrow, turning sunny with a high of 67. Right now, it is 46 degrees with fair skies in the Twin Cities. Although Fats Waller recorded trivial tunes, he had a great sense of humor, and often it was just fun listening to how he made fun of those tunes. Here's Because of Once Upon a Time on Listener Driven Jazz 88.

0: Fats Waller and His Rhythm because of Once Upon a Time. I'm Peter Solomon. Coming up in just a moment, music from All Smiles, a mid-60s recording featuring the Francie Boland, Kenny Clark, or rather the Kenny Clark, Francie Boland Big Band, comprised of American expatriates and some of the best musicians of Europe as well. We'll hear an arrangement of When Your Lover Is Gone, featuring a solo by Idris Solomon, the trumpet player. Also music from Eva Cortez from La Malinche coming up. Right now, let's get a look at traffic with Bob Urich at the RTMC.
1: Starting in the West Metro, southbound 169 at Cedar Lake Road, it is a multiple vehicle crash with the left lane block. The backups here starting at 36th Avenue. In Edina, this is northbound 100 at 66th Street. Crash here has been moved over to the right. Got slowdowns in Minneapolis on southbound 94, starting at about Broadway. Those continue till you get through the Lowry Tunnel. Elsewhere on the system, we're watching in Wayzata. This is eastbound Highway 12. Have heavy delays here due to construction starting at Highway 101. Live from the RTMC, it's Jazz 88 Traffic.

0: a wonderful new recording called La Malinche from Eva Cortez on vocals. That was Light and Sorrow. Christian McBride supporting her on bass. Pepe Rivero on piano. The harmonica player was Antonio Serrano. We heard Bandolero playing percussion and backing vocals from Eva Cortez and Roman Filiu. And this is, again, from the album La Malinche. Coming up, we'll hear from trombonists J.J. Johnson and Kay Winding together from a recording they made for Impulse Records in the early 60s. Stay tuned next for our live music calendar and first alert traffic on Jazz 88.
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2: Watching in the West Metro, southbound 169 at Cedar Lake Road, it's a multiple vehicle crash. Right now we're looking at one lane of traffic being closed, one lane being open. The backups here, heavy delays starting back at 36th Avenue. South Minneapolis, southbound 35W at Diamond Lake Road, crash here has the middle lane closed. The backups starting at 46th Street. And Edina, northbound 100 at 66th Street, got a crash here. It is over on the right side. Looking in the East Metro, we've got slowdowns on 694. They start at Century Avenue and continue on and off until you get to 35E. Road construction season is in full swing. MnDOT says the goal is to keep its work crews safe. They remind you that it's vital to stay focused, especially in work zones. Live from the RTMC, it's Jazz 88 Traffic.

0: singer Dee Alexander, Message to a Child, a composition by Larry Brown, the guitarist in the band, and John Fournier on tenor sax. The ensemble's the Chicago Soul Jazz Collective. This selection comes from a release on the Chicago-based Collagram label called No Wind, No Rain. Just before that, trombonists J.J. Johnson and Kay Winding, who made many recordings together from the 1950s and 1960s on various labels. That one was from one of their Impulse dates with Bill Evans on piano, and we heard Alone Together. Coming up momentarily, a composition by Ralph Towner, performed by the late saxophonist Nick Brignola, together with Kenny Barron, George Braz, and Billy Hart. That's next on Listener Driven Jazz 88.
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0: Turning to the news, Lithuania's president and prime minister were taken to safe locations today after a suspected drone was detected near the Belarus border. The South Carolina House has endorsed a plan to redraw its congressional districts that would favor Republicans at the urging of President Trump. Hennepin Healthcare hosts Governor Walz today at 11:15 this morning as he highlights what officials call a historic state investment in hospital stability funding. And in minor league baseball, the Saints opened up a series against the Omaha Storm Chasers with a 5-3 loss at CHS Field yesterday. More on these stories in our next full newscast at 9 o'clock. Here's your Twin Cities forecast. Sunny skies today, a high of 64. Cloudy overnight, a low of 44. Mostly cloudy tomorrow and highs near 67. Winds today and tomorrow fairly calm. Right now, we're looking at 47 degrees and fair skies. Let's check on the roads with Bob Urich at the RTMC.
3: We've got heavy delays in Maple Grove. This is southbound 494. It begins at the Fish Lake split, and that continues until you get to about 394. In South Minneapolis, southbound 35W Diamond Lake Road, crash here as traffic backing up at 42nd Street. Southbound 35W at Broadway in Minneapolis, it's crashed. It's over on that right side. Indiana, North 100 at 66th Street, crash here off to the right. Live from the RTMC, it's Jazz 88 traffic.
0: Nick Brignola was known as a highly versatile improviser and an accomplished baritone saxophonist. He plays soprano sax in a recording of a composition by Ralph Towner of Oregon. The tune is called North Star. He's joined by Kenny Barron at the piano, bassist George Mraz, and drummer Billy Hart. This is from the 1988 Reservoir release, Rain Check, on Listener Driven Jazz 88.

0: The great George Mraz on bass soloing there, Billy Hart on drums, and the saxophonist Nick Rignola on soprano. This is a Ralph Towner composition called North Star, the 1988 recording on Reservoir Records, Rain Check. Robert Glasper, who famously has collaborated with everyone from Mos Def to Kanye West, Jill Scott, and Erykah Badu, will be playing three nights at the Dakota. That's happening the 27th through the 29th. They'll have details on how you can win a pair of tickets to that event, and we'll listen to some of Robert Glasper's music coming up after First Alert Traffic here on Jazz 88.
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2: Got a new incident. We're watching Mendota Heights, northbound 35E at Wagon Wheel Trail. The left side is blocked in the South Minneapolis, southbound 35W at Diamond Lake Road. Looking at a crash here with the vehicles blocking traffic starting at about 46th Street is where those delays begin. In Edina, northbound 100 at 66th Street, got a crash here. It is on the right side. Got delays on southbound 100 starting at 694. Those continue till you get to County Road 81. Elsewhere on the system in St. Paul, heavy delays northbound 52 starting at Concord. Live from the Regional Transportation Management Center, it's Jazz 88 Traffic.
0: Pianist Robert Glasper has earned 5 Grammy Awards. He's been nominated 16 times in 11 categories, and he's going to be playing 6 shows at the Dakota between the 27th and the 29th, so that's next Wednesday through Friday. He'll be appearing with bassist Vicente Archer and drummer Damian Reed, his longtime working group, with an opening set by DJ Jahi Sundance, and I have a pair of tickets to give away for the 9 o'clock show on Wednesday night, the 27th at the Dakota. It's the Robert Glasper OG Acoustic Piano Trio. And if you want a pair of tickets, be the first person to send me an email, studio@jazz88.fm. I have to have your full name and your phone number. That's studio@jazz88.fm. We'll listen to some of Glasper's music. This is his take on Herbie Hancock's Tell Me a Bedtime Story on Listener Driven Jazz 88.

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0: Robert Glasper with his rendition of Herbie Hancock's Tell Me a Bedtime Story, featuring vocoder vocal sounds and Rhodes piano as well. It's from Robert Glasper Experiment 2016. By the way, congratulations to Jake, who got those tickets to catch Robert Glasper's OG Acoustic Piano Trio at the Dakota next Wednesday evening. There are six shows happening between Wednesday and Friday featuring Robert Glasper at the Dakota. You'll find lots of details at dakotacooks.com. I'm Peter Solomon. It's the morning show on Minnesota's Jazz Station 88.5.
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2: I'm DJ Nixter with School News. The 2026 Athena Award recipients from Minneapolis have been announced. They are Kamaria Jordan from Camden High School, Rami Keenan from Edison High School, Talila Johnson from North High School, Brooklyn Erickson from Roosevelt High School, Maggie Osgood from South High School, Annika Midness from Southwest High School, and Parker Staub from Washburn High School. Congratulations to all Athena Award recipients for 2026.
0: That sound you heard was my glasses bumping into the microphone. Miles Davis, in just a moment, from his famous late 50s recording Milestones. At that point, his band included both John Coltrane and Cannonball Adderley on alto sax, plus pianist Red Garland, Paul Chambers on bass, and drummer Philly Joe Jones. Right now, let's head to the RTMC for a look at traffic.
3: Watching in South Minneapolis, southbound 35W to Lake Street, it's crash with the middle lane block. The backups here starting at 42nd. In Bloomington, southbound 100 at 494, it's a stalled vehicle here, and it's in a bad spot right now, blocking one lane of traffic. The backups here are starting at 77th. In Edina, this is northbound 100 at 66th Street. It's a crash over on that right side. Live from the RTMC, it's Jazz 88 traffic.

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0: Ishigo Akiyoshi, the tune is Soledado, here on Lister Driven, Chaz 88. Let's head to the RTMC for our final look at traffic this morning with Bob Urich.
1: Watching road construction in the West Metro, East 394 has the right lane closed at Louisiana Avenue for construction work. In Roseville, Snelling Avenue is reduced to one lane at traffic between 694 and Highway 36 for construction work there. Chaz 88 keeps you in touch with major closures and delays at the top of the hour during the midday today. Then we return for live reports this afternoon starting at 3:30. My name is Bob Urich, reporting for Chaz 88 Traffic.
0: 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George Shearing with Nancy Wilson coming up after the news, as well as saxophonist Gene Ammons. We'll hear from tenor saxophonist Coleman Hawkins, Louis Armstrong, and more. 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
2: BBC News with Moira Alderson. America's top diplomat Marco Rubio has offered a new relationship with the Cuban people in his first direct address to the island's population as Secretary of State. Speaking in Spanish on the anniversary of Cuba's independence, he blamed the island's unimaginable hardships on its communist leadership and not the US fuel blockade. Our Global Affairs reporter Mimi Swaby says this may not be the whole picture.
3: There were difficulties before this blockade was imposed. There were fuel shortages, there were blackouts. This has been the daily kind of situation for many Cubans across the island for years now. But this blockade has exacerbated an already existing crisis. There have been many communities now which go without electricity for more than 22 hours a day. Blackouts are much more common and people are having to manage life really living off nothing in many cases.
2: Mr. Rubio is the son of Cuban immigrants and has led Washington's campaign against Havana. Iran's Revolutionary Guards Navy says it's allowed 26 vessels to transit the Strait of Hormuz in the past 24 hours. It said oil tankers and other commercial vessels made the passage in coordination and with security provided by the Navy. Hundreds of ships have been stranded by Iran's blockade of the vital waterway since late February when US and Israeli forces attacked. Iranian ships face their own US-imposed blockade. The British government is facing criticism for its decision to ease sanctions on Russian gas and oil products that have been refined in third countries. The opposition leader, Kemi Badenoch, said the money spent on what she called dirty Russian oil would be used to kill Ukrainian soldiers. The Prime Minister, Keir Starmer, rejected the accusation. His government says the move is a necessary response to the impact of the Iran war on global energy supplies, and other sanctions on Moscow are being strengthened.
4: Similar methods are used by other countries. They are done because of the impact on the market and to protect UK consumers. These are new sanctions putting more pressure on Russia.
2: The World Health Organization says it's exploring vaccine and treatment options to help contain the Ebola outbreak in eastern Congo. There's currently no vaccine for the Bundibugyo virus, but the agency is examining using the Avibo vaccine, which targets a more common type of Ebola and another still under development. Sierra Leone endured its own Ebola outbreak, and the mayor of its capital, Freetown, Yvonne Akisoya, says a quick response is needed.
5: What is absolutely critical for the people in DRC now, the people in Uganda now, is that they ensure that cases are identified, that they are isolated, the contacts are traced. You need to be sure that you are reducing the spread. You've got to break the chain of the disease, and that needs a change in behavior.
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0: From the Jazz 88 newsroom, I'm Peter Solomon. The South Carolina House has endorsed a plan to redraw its congressional districts to favor Republicans at the urging of President Trump. The chamber voted today on a new congressional map and sent it to the more skeptical state Senate. Some Republicans have questioned whether redistricting could backfire, making districts competitive enough for Democrats to gain seats instead of securing all seven for the GOP. If the proposal becomes law, South Carolina would delay its U.S. House primaries to August and spend at least $3 million on another statewide election. Lawsuits against a new map are likely. Hennepin Healthcare will host Governor Walz today at 11:15 this morning as he highlights what officials are calling a historic state investment in hospital stability funding. The package includes $205 million in direct state support for Hennepin County Medical Center and another $500 million through the Hospital Stabilization Reserve account. Walz will be joined by former Health Commissioner Jan Malcolm, and Hennepin Healthcare Chief Academic Officer Megan Walsh during the visit in Minneapolis. An improved identity proofing program could be in use at Minnesota State Colleges and Universities soon, thanks to a $3 million passage of funds by the legislature. According to KSTP, the one-time funding will be spent over 2 years to acquire, implement, and support an automated identity verification system. The purpose of that system is to prevent ghost student enrollment, Minnesota State Chief Information Security Officer Craig Munson told lawmakers earlier in the session. The global fraud perpetrators are, quote, very well organized and well financed, close quote, as he requested a state investment in prevention measures. Gustafson said, quote, ghost students are real people's stolen identities, and then they're used to enroll in college courses, and then that drains the federal financial aid, close quote. A Minnesota State spokesperson says the new system will replace a much less efficient, non-automated method of verifying identities. Students could see changes in as soon as 6 months. In sports, San Jose has landed a pro women's hockey franchise, with the PWHL completing its ambition four-team expansion process with a first entry into California. The league now has 12 teams entering its fourth season, having doubled in size since the PWHL was established in June of 2023. The team will play out of the NHL home of the San Jose Sharks. In college baseball, Gopher catcher Weber Neals of Cottage Grove was named first team All-Big Ten, while junior pitcher Isaac Morton of Blaine was second team, and junior outfielder Charlie Sutherland of Duluth was a third-team honoree. The Gopher baseball season ended last Saturday with a home loss to Nebraska. Minnesota finished with the 30-23 overall record. The Minnesota Vikings will host the 2028 NFL Draft. League Commissioner Roger Goodell says Minneapolis is a great host city with a world-class stadium and a great organizational plan to put on a good event. In men's soccer, Minnesota United will host Real Salt Lake Saturday at 3:30 at Allianz Field. In women's basketball, the Lynx host the Toronto Tempo tomorrow night at 7 at Target Center.
6: No need for the blues when you've got the afternoon cruise. 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Tune in Monday through Thursday from 3 to 7 p.m. and we get started at 2:30 on Fridays with traffic on the 10s. 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
0: On the roads in the West Metro, East 394 as the right lane closed at Louisiana Avenue for construction. In Roseville and Arden Hills, Snelling reduced to one lane of traffic between 694 and Highway 36 for construction as well. Here's your Twin Cities forecast. Sunny today, a high of 64. Cloudy overnight, lows the mid-40s. Cloudy tomorrow, a high of 67. Right now, we're looking at fair skies. It's 47 degrees in the Twin Cities. Coming up, music of Coleman Hawkins and Louis Armstrong. A little bit later on, we'll hear from Gene Ammons too, and we'll get things started this hour with pianist George Shearing accompanying Nancy Wilson. And this is Lullaby of Birdland on Listener Driven Jazz 88.

Gene Ammons and Sonny Stitt on tenor saxophones, locking horns on the New Blues Up and Down, a tune they recorded various versions of over a couple of decades. Before that, Benny Goodman's group with Cootie Williams on trumpet, tenor saxophonist George Auld, perhaps most significantly, electric guitar pioneer Charlie Christian. That was Holy Cats. We also heard I've Got Your Number, performed by singer Nancy Wilson, and George Shearing at the beginning of the set with his famous composition, Lullaby of Birdland. Coming up next, the ballad Indian Summer from tenor saxophonist Coleman Hawkins. We'll hear Engines of Our Ingenuity a little bit later on in the hour, music of Louis Armstrong as well. Don't forget the Jazz 88 newsletter. It's one of the best ways to stay on top of what's happening in the jazz scene in the Twin Cities. And of course, what's coming up on the station in terms of interviews and special programming changes and things like that. 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Another incentive, perhaps. 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I'm Peter Solomon. 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
1: Today we ask, what is poetry? The University of Houston presents this series about the machines that make our civilization run and the people whose ingenuity created them. Before we talk about poetry, let's think about the struggle to know just how early humans adopted speech, and that quickly leads to the question of song. When did we first sing? And here we face two more related questions. When did our vocalizations first qualify as speech? And when did we adapt speech to something we could call song? Well, we're pretty sure that Neanderthals had what would qualify as language. They had the right anatomy for it. Furthermore, the stepping stone to song is chant, and we know that they did artistic rituals, burials, cave painting, and more, rituals that were almost certainly accompanied by chants. Indeed, some anthropologists even suggest that music preceded language. They're sure that the modern humans who followed had well-evolved language and music. The traditions carried forward by Native Americans and Australians suggest how language and music might have merged. They provide some of the more elemental forms of ritual music, and here I might seem to be dodging the question of poetry. But I am not. Poetry, at bare minimum, is language enhanced. It's speech that enhances, compresses, and intensifies meaning. Chant was very likely an early form of poetry, music riding on a single note with limited digressions to other notes. Why do I say that? Because if we wish to define poetry, we can say that it is pattern speech. Those patterns might include rhythm, rhyme, repetition, and other organizing devices. And words set to music must accommodate the patterning of music on which they ride. Words rode on music in many ways in the Western world. Certainly in the monasteries and convents, where members sang the liturgical hours. Then, too, minstrels and jongleurs carried words from hamlet to hamlet in musical rhyme. The great songwriters of the Renaissance brought a certain majesty in using music to enhance words. I'm drawn to a few lines from an ancient source, the Book of Ecclesiasticus. At first we hear, "Let us now praise famous men, such as did bear rule in their kingdoms, men renowned for their power." But then it says, "Such as found out musical tunes and recited verses in writing." It heralds the coming of writing, the separation of verse from its music. But music had once been home to those words. So back to my question, what is poetry? It really is the child born of music. The two have gone their own ways in the centuries that have passed. But today, as always, we hear poetry emerging from the music that carries it. I'm John Leinhardt at the University of Houston, where we're interested in the way inventive minds work.
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0: That was Louis Armstrong and the All-Stars featuring Jack Teagarden on trombone. That was Sunny Side of the Street on listener-driven Jazz 88. In World War II, much like the United States, Canada's government came up with policies that were caused by fears of espionage and anti-Japanese racism, and a lot of people were affected, and one person's family who was very much affected by those policies is a Japanese-descended pianist who lives in Canada named Shirin Minamoto. Her latest album is based on her own family's experiences during that time. It's called Goodbye, Strawberry Hill. We'll listen next to her composition, which is called An Ocean Between Us. Her band features Minamoto on piano, John Bentley on tenor sax, Darren Radke on bass, and Bernie Arai on drums. And that's next on listener-driven Jazz 88.
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1: There was a feature about someone who played harp at the bedside of people who were sick and dying. 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

0: Wrapping up this edition of The Morning Show, saxophonist Dexter Gordon with trumpeter Woody Shaw, Ronnie Matthews on the piano, Stafford James bass, and drummer Lewis Hayes. In 1976, live at the Village Vanguard, the tune was Backstairs.
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2: BBC News with Moira Alderson. Marco Rubio has offered a new relationship with the Cuban people in a video message marking the anniversary of Cuba's independence. Speaking in Spanish, America's top diplomat blamed the island's hardships on its communist leadership, not the US fuel blockade. In the coming hours, the US Justice Department is expected to unveil criminal charges against Cuba's veteran leader Raúl Castro, increasing the pressure for political change. Iran's Revolutionary Guards Navy says it's allowed 26 vessels to transit the Strait of Hormuz in the past 24 hours. It said oil tankers and other commercial vessels made the passage in coordination and with security provided by the Navy. The British government is facing criticism of its decision to ease sanctions on some Russian gas and oil products in response to the global energy crisis. The opposition Conservatives said money spent on Russian oil would be used to kill Ukrainian soldiers. The WHO says a vaccine may be ready in 9 months to help counter the Ebola outbreak in Central Africa. Israel's foreign minister has publicly condemned the far-right national security minister for posting a video in which he taunts detained international activists from a Gaza aid flotilla. Gideon Saar called it a disgraceful display and said his colleague Itamar Ben-Gvir was not the face of Israel. Bolivia has expelled Colombia's ambassador because of concerns about interference in its internal affairs during weeks of anti-government protests. Bolivia's foreign ministry emphasised the dismissal did not mean a break in diplomatic ties. A Norwegian journalist has provoked a backlash in India after questioning the visiting Indian Prime Minister Narendra Modi on human rights and his reluctance to take reporters' questions. Social media posts in India variously accused Hela Lung of being a foreign stooge and of attempting to embarrass India on the global stage. That's the latest BBC News.
0: From the Jazz 88 newsroom, I'm Peter Solomon. Authorities say the two teenagers who shot and killed three people in an attack on a California mosque had been radicalized online, where they first met. Investigators said yesterday that the pair shared white supremacist views and left behind writings showing their hatred toward various races and religions. Authorities also discovered at least 30 guns, ammunition, and a crossbow at two residences after Monday's attack. Authorities praised the security guard at the Islamic Center of San Diego and two other men who were killed for slowing the attackers. They say the victims helped stop the attackers from reaching school children only steps away. Police have said the shooters killed themselves. A Minnesota graduation controversy is drawing statewide attention after a student was told he could not wear an Army National Guard sash during commencement. Fertile Beltrami High School senior Bo Durand says he wanted to wear the sash to recognize his commitment to military service. Now the American Legion Department of Minnesota is stepping in to support the student. Spokesman Tim Engstrom says the law protects Durand.
3: School cannot stop a public school student's speech so long as it doesn't materially and substantially disrupt the school's operation or collide with the rights of the other students. So it seems that allowing kids to wear a sash saying that they're entering the National Guard would seem to be within his First Amendment rights.
0: Engstrom says the Legion is urging the Fertile Beltrami School District to reconsider its decision ahead of commencement ceremonies. The Minnesota State Patrol is looking for a vehicle suspected in a fatal pedestrian hit-and-run crash early Tuesday in Brooklyn Park. Police say the victim was walking along the shoulder of Highway 252 when she was hit by an SUV traveling at a high rate of speed that fled the scene. State troopers are searching for a dark gray 2016 to 2019 Toyota RAV with passenger side damage and is missing a mirror and a fog lamp. Anyone who has information about the suspect vehicle is asked to contact the State Patrol. The report says two friends of 25-year-old Amia Armstrong Walker were trying to get into their vehicle at the time of the crash. In sports in Major League Baseball, the Houston Astros won 2-1 over the Twins last night at Target Field. The rubber match of the three-game series is today at 12:40 p.m. In women's hockey, the Minnesota Frost teammates Taylor Heise of Lake City and Kelly Panic of Plymouth are two of three finalists for the PWHL Forward of the Year Award. Ottawa's Breanne Jenner is the third finalist. Heise scored 30 points in 30 games this season. Panic led the league in scoring with 30 points. Both Heise and Panic are former Gopher stars. The winner will be announced next month. In women's basketball, the Minnesota Lynx host the Toronto Tempo tomorrow evening at 7 at Target Center. On the roads today in the West Metro, East 394 is the right lane closed to Louisiana Avenue for construction. In Roseville and Arden Hills, Snelling Avenue reduced to one lane of traffic between 694 and Highway 36 for construction as well. Your Twin Cities forecast, sunny, a high of 64, cloudy tonight, a low of 44, tomorrow mostly cloudy, gradually skies clearing with a high of 67. I'm Peter Solomon for Listener Driven Chaz 88.

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music from Joe Syrian. That is called Sway on Jazz 88 and Jazz with Class. Bud Freeman kicked off the hour with Tilly's Downtown Now. And a happy Wednesday to you. My name is Manny Hill, in for our student host Samaya today, as Samaya normally hosts Jazz with Class on Wednesdays for the rest of this semester, winding down on the school year. But Samaya's out today, so I'll be covering in her absence. I'll be with you till 1 o'clock on this Wednesday. Happy to do it. Coming up later on this hour, Brazilian Trio, Branford Marsalis, Coco Rocco, and Pat Metheny later on as well. Right now, it continues with a unique twist to It's Your Thing by the Isley Brothers, right here on Minnesota's Jazz Station 88.5.

0: 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Galway-based Bronner Theater says yes. 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Designed for ages 8 to 108. 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

organist Charles Kinerd there with Big City here on Jazz 88. Brazilian Trio before that with O Boto. All heard here on Jazz with Class on this Wednesday. 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Still to come this hour, music from Kokoroko, Pat Metheny. And we'll also have some Ron Miles, and we'll close things out with Ben Webster before the hour is done. Right now, Branford Marsalis, Mo' Better Blues.

0: 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Coming to The Dakota for two shows, Ms. Lisa Fisher and Grand Baton on Saturday, May 30th. Retro jazz chanteuse Stella Cole performs two shows on Monday, June 1st. Then on Tuesday the 2nd, it's two shows with Spanish bassist Vincent Garcia. Artist bios and tickets at dakotacooks.com.
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0: First hour of Jazz with Class concludes with music from Ben Webster, Ill Wind, the name of that one. Kokoroko, earlier, Age of Ascent. Pat Metheny, SEO. Ron Miles with Finger Palace, also mixed in the set. Coming up next hour, we'll have music from Duke Ellington, Chick Corea and Gary Burton, and Harry Scholer, as well as a jazz moment featuring Branford Marsalis. It's all ahead here on Jazz with Class. My name is Manny Hill. World news from the BBC right now, and I'll have national and regional news after that.
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2: BBC News with Moira Alderson. Marco Rubio has offered a new relationship with the Cuban people in a video message marking the anniversary of Cuba's independence. Speaking in Spanish, America's top diplomat blamed the island's hardships on its communist leadership, not the US fuel blockade. In the coming hours, the US Justice Department is expected to unveil criminal charges against Cuba's veteran leader Raúl Castro, increasing the pressure for political change. Iran's Revolutionary Guards Navy says it's allowed 26 vessels to transit the Strait of Hormuz in the past 24 hours. It said oil tankers and other commercial vessels made the passage in coordination with security provided by the Navy. The WHO says a vaccine may be ready in 9 months to help counter the Ebola outbreak in Central Africa. Israel's foreign minister has publicly condemned the far-right national security minister for posting a video in which he taunts detained international activists from a Gaza aid flotilla. Gideon Saar called it a disgraceful display and said his colleague Itamar Ben-Gvir was not the face of Israel. Bolivia has expelled Colombia's ambassador because of concerns about interference in its internal affairs during weeks of anti-government protests. Bolivia's foreign ministry emphasised the dismissal did not mean a break in diplomatic ties. Bangladesh has rolled out a mass vaccination campaign to combat its deadliest measles outbreak in decades. It's killed nearly 500 children in 2 months. UNICEF said more than 18 million children had been vaccinated. The former Democratic US Congressman Barney Frank, who came out as one of the first openly gay representatives, has died at the age of 86. Frank notably took on Wall Street, helping to overhaul financial regulations after the 2008 financial crisis with protective legislation that jointly bears his name. BBC News.
0: From the Jazz 88 newsroom, Barney Frank has died. The longtime Democratic congressman from Massachusetts was a leading liberal who brought new visibility to gay rights. He also helped to craft the most significant changes to the financial system in a generation. Frank was both brusque and erudite. He was the first lawmaker to come out as gay voluntarily. Frank recently spoke to the Associated Press, and he advised the left wing of his party to be less purist and more willing to accept compromise as a form of progress. Frank died late Tuesday. He was 86. The Trump administration is suing Minnesota over a new state law that bans residents from making bets on prediction markets. The ban would make operating or helping to run prediction market platforms a felony on August 1st. The Commodity Futures Trading Commission, or CFTC, is seeking a preliminary injunction to stop the law, arguing that the platforms are federally regulated. State Senator Matt Klein of Mendota Heights was banned from Kalshi and fined for placing a $50 bet on his congressional primary election. Klein was one of the lawmakers pushing the bill to ban prediction markets. And one of the bills signed into law by Governor Walz increases penalties for impersonating a peace officer. The legislation was crafted following the assassination of House Speaker Emerita Melissa Hortman and her husband, and the shootings of Senator John Hoffman and his wife. The man charged in the political attacks was disguised as an officer and had an SUV with law enforcement-style lights and a fake police license plate. The law makes pretending to be an officer with the intent to mislead a felony. In sports, the Minnesota Vikings will host the 2028 NFL Draft. League Commissioner Roger Goodell says Minneapolis is a great host city with a world-class stadium and a great organizational plan to put on a good event. In Major League Baseball, the Houston Astros won 2-1 over the Minnesota Twins last night at Target Field. The rubber match of the three-game series is this afternoon, first pitch at 12:40. Midday First Alert traffic in the West Metro. Eastbound 394 is the right lane closed at Louisiana Avenue for construction work until June 30th. And in Roseville and Arden Hills, Snelling Avenue is down to one lane of traffic between 694 and Highway 36 for construction work. Sunny with temperatures topping out at about 63 degrees this afternoon, and look for mostly cloudy skies with a low around 44 tonight. Mostly cloudy and then becoming sunny tomorrow with a high near 66. I'm Manny Hill for Jazz 88 News.

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Eleanor Rigby, the title of that one, and it's by Chick Corea and Gary Burton here on Jazz with Class. Duke Ellington, Take the A Train, start of the hour. Karen Allison, Something Wonderful, followed that. Well, there are multiple ways that you can listen to Jazz 88, and you might be in your vehicle right now listening the old traditional way on your radio dial at 88.5 FM. 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A Jazz Moment featuring Branford Marsalis is on the way, as well as music from Keith Jarrett and the great Aretha Franklin. But right now, it's Harry Scholer, Marion, right here on Minnesota's Jazz Station, 88.5.

0: Now, a jazz moment. NEA jazz master Branford Marsalis is the firstborn of the distinguished Marsalis family of New Orleans. He's equally at home playing jazz, blues, funk, and classical saxophone. His training began with Brother Winton at the New Orleans Center for Creative Arts, where their father, Ellis Marsalis, taught jazz. Branford recalls the challenges he posed for his teachers.
1: In my junior year, they said, we highly recommend that you leave the school and pursue an avenue other than music. And I said, how dare you? What do you mean? He said, well, you're not serious. You don't practice it. That's not for y'all. That's not a decision for y'all to make. I was, you know, one of those again. And I guess they were trying to get me to do one of those. I'll show them. Well, it didn't really work. I still didn't practice. But as I got older, it was no way to deny what they were saying, that I wasn't serious enough. And it was clear to me. But it wasn't until I was in my 30s that I decided that I needed to try to live up to it.

0: This jazz moment with saxophonist Branford Marsalis was created by the National Endowment for the Arts. I'm Christian McBride.
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3: I'm DJ Nixter with school news. The 2026 Athena Award recipients from Minneapolis have been announced. They are Kamaria Jordan from Camden High School, Ramey Keenan from Edison High School, Talila Johnson from North High School, Brooklyn Erickson from Roosevelt High School, Maggie Osgood from South High School, Annika Midness from Southwest High School, and Parker Staub from Washburn High School. Congratulations to all Athena Award recipients for 2026.

0: Tommy Flanagan wrapping up this second hour of Jazz with Class. Yesterday's is the title of that one. Throttle Elevator Music earlier with Return to Form. Coming up in the third and final hour of Jazz with Class today, we will have music from Thelonious Monk, Jimmy Heath, the Modern Jazz Quartet, and Flying Lotus as well. BBC World News coming up at the top of this hour, and I'll have national and regional news following that.
1: Hey there, Michelle Zito here from Jammin' Jazz, Jazz for the New Generation. And if you're like me, you like to shake things up a little bit and throw a little spice into your jazz. I'm talking a little bit of funk, a little bit of soul, maybe some blues, maybe a little fusion. 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
1: BBC News with Moira Alderson. Marco Rubio has offered a new relationship with the Cuban people in a video message marking the anniversary of Cuba's independence. Speaking in Spanish, America's top diplomat blamed the island's hardships on its communist leadership, not the US fuel blockade. This comes as Cuba's revolutionary leader Raúl Castro is about to be formally indicted by Washington. A video posted by Israel's far-right national security minister, in which he taunts detained international activists from a Gaza aid flotilla, has sparked a global outcry. Canada, the Netherlands and France have all summoned their respective Israeli ambassadors, while Turkey said the video showed the violent and barbaric mentality of the Israeli government. Iran's Revolutionary Guards Navy says it's allowed 26 vessels to transit the Strait of Hormuz in the past 24 hours. It said oil tankers and other commercial vessels made the passage in coordination and with security provided by the Navy. Britain's Defence Ministry says a Royal Air Force plane was repeatedly intercepted by two Russian jets over the Black Sea last month, with one flying so close it triggered emergency systems on board, including disabling the autopilot. Bolivia has expelled Colombia's ambassador because of concerns about interference in its internal affairs during weeks of anti-government protests. Bolivia's foreign ministry emphasized the dismissal did not mean a break in diplomatic ties. Samsung workers have reached an agreement on a wage deal one day before a planned strike at the world's biggest supplier of memory chips. Their union said it would postpone the 18-day walkout until further notice. The former Democratic US Congressman Barney Frank, who came out as one of the first openly gay representatives, has died at the age of 86. He notably took on Wall Street, helping to overhaul financial regulations after the 2008 financial crisis. BBC News.
2: From the Jazz 88 newsroom, President Donald Trump has scored another win against a Republican rival, dislodging Representative Thomas Massie in Kentucky's primary and knocking out one of his most outspoken critics on Capitol Hill. Massie has been a particularly difficult thorn in Trump's side, pushing for the release of the Epstein files, opposing the war with Iran, and voting against Trump's signature tax legislation last year. A new AP NORC poll finds that Republicans are unhappier with Trump's handling of the economy than they were a few months ago, but they are largely continuing to stand behind him as the war with Iran continues. According to the poll, about 6 in 10 Republicans approve of how Trump is handling the economy. That's down from about 8 in 10 in February before the war began. An improved identity proofing program could be in use at Minnesota State colleges and universities soon, thanks to $3 million in funds approved by the legislature. According to KSTP, the one-time funding will be spent over 2 years to acquire, implement, and support an automated identity verification system. The purpose of the system is to prevent ghost student enrollment. Minnesota State Chief Information Security Officer Craig Munson told lawmakers earlier in the session that the global fraud perpetrators are, quote, very well organized and well financed, end quote, as he requested a state investment in prevention measures. A Minnesota State spokesperson says that the new system will replace a much less efficient non-automated method of verifying identities. Students could see changes as soon as 6 months. A vendor has yet to be named. And a Minnesota graduation controversy is drawing statewide attention after a student was told he could not wear an Army National Guard sash during commencement. Fertile Beltrami High School senior Bo Duran says he wanted to wear the sash to recognize his commitment to military service. Now the American Legion Department of Minnesota is stepping in to support the student. Spokesman Tim Engstrom says the law protects Duran.
3: School cannot stop a public school student's speech so long as it doesn't material and substantially disrupt the school's operation or collide with the rights of the other students. So it seems like allowing kids to wear a sash saying that they're entering the National Guard would seem to be within his First Amendment rights.
2: Engstrom says the Legion is urging the Fertile Beltrami School District to reconsider its decision ahead of commencement ceremonies. In sports, the Twins fell 2-1 to the Houston Astros yesterday at Target Field. The rubber match of the three-game series is this afternoon at 12:40. The Vikings will host the 2028 NFL Draft. League Commissioner Roger Goodell says Minneapolis is a great host city with a world-class stadium and a great organizational plan to put on a good event. Midday First Alert traffic in the West Metro. Eastbound 394 is the right lane closed at Louisiana Avenue for construction work. This will last until June 30th. And in Roseville and Arden Hills, Snelling Avenue is reduced to one lane of traffic between 694 and Highway 36 for construction work. Sunny skies and a high near 63 degrees this afternoon. And look for some cloud cover with a low around 44 tonight. For tomorrow, mostly cloudy, then gradually clearing throughout the day with highs reaching 66. I'm Manny Hill for Jazz 88 News.

No need for the blues when you've got the afternoon cruise. Hey, it's Yancey, and I've got all sorts of jazzy sounds for your weekday wind down. Tune in Monday through Thursday from 3 to 7 p.m., and we get started at 2:30 on Fridays with traffic on the 10s. 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

from 2019's Flamagra. That is Flying Lotus, a collaboration featuring the vocals of Solange. Land of Honey is the name of that one here on Jazz with Class. Thelonious Monk, start of the hour, Round Midnight. Jimmy Heath, Don't Misunderstand. And also the Modern Jazz Quartet with Rose of the Rio Grande. This is the final hour of Jazz with Class on this Wednesday. I'm Manny Hill in for Samaya today. And still to come, Chucho Valdez, Eric Alexander, and Vincent Herring with a collaboration. And also Joe Williams. But right now it's the Interplay Jazz Orchestra. Go figure. Right here on Listener Driven Jazz 88.

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Yeah, round of applause indeed for that one. Soft Impressions by Eric Alexander and Vincent Herring on Jazz 88. Earlier, it was Chucho Valdez with Taboo. My name is Manny Hill, coming down the home stretch of Jazz with Class on this Wednesday, and we will have Joel Shapira ahead, and we'll wrap things up with music from Bud Powell. 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All right, music continues now with Joe Williams. His rendition of It's a Wonderful World.

0: This is Pat Nelson. I was asked to share my reasons for donating my car to Jazz 88. 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I also love the eclectic jazz and, of course, bluegrass Saturday morning.
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2: 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Also called a safety lanyard or engine kill switch, it's designed to shut off a boat's engine if the operator is thrown overboard or gets too far from the helm. So if your vessel is under 26 feet in length, make sure you have the required engine cutoff switch installed. Stay safe on the water this year.

0: from one of the best, Bud Powell, Indiana, to close out Jazz with Class today. Joel Shapira, Darn That Dream, before that. Well, my name is Manny Hill, and I thank you for lending me your ears on this Wednesday for Jazz with Class. I'll have a student broadcaster in tomorrow. In fact, Peter Carlson will have multiple students in contributing to Jazz with Class tomorrow. So stay tuned for that. In the meantime, stay tuned for Travis Ryder. He's up next, and he's got music from The Three Sounds, Alexander Claffey, and Alberta Hunter, and much, much more. BBC World News at the top of the hour. Travis will have national and regional news after that. Have a great rest of your Wednesday.
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2: BBC News with Moira Alderson. The U.S. Justice Department has brought criminal charges against the former Cuban president, Raul Castro. The veteran communist leader is accused of conspiracy and murder over the shooting down of two planes flown by Cuban exiles 30 years ago. The indictment comes amid an intense U.S. campaign aimed at forcing political change in Cuba. It's included a crippling oil blockade. A video posted by Israel's far-right national security minister, in which he taunts detained international activists from a Gaza aid flotilla, has sparked a global outcry. Canada, the Netherlands and France have summoned their respective Israeli ambassadors. Turkey said the video showed what it called the barbaric mentality of the Israeli government. Iran's Revolutionary Guards Navy says it's allowed 26 vessels to transit the Strait of Hormuz in the past 24 hours. It said oil tankers and other commercial vessels made the passage in coordination and with security provided by the Navy. Britain's Defence Ministry says an Air Force plane was repeatedly intercepted by two Russian jets over the Black Sea last month, with one flying so close it triggered emergency systems and disabled the autopilot. Two police officers who helped defend the US Capitol building during the January the 6th riot have launched a lawsuit to prevent those involved receiving payouts from a nearly $2 billion fund unveiled by the Trump administration. Samsung workers have reached an agreement on a wage deal one day before a planned strike at the world's biggest supplier of memory chips. Their union said it would now postpone a lengthy walkout. The former Democratic US Congressman Barney Frank, who came out as one of the first openly gay representatives, has died, aged 86. He notably took on Wall Street, helping to overhaul financial regulations after the 2008 financial crisis with legislation that jointly bears his name. That's the latest world news from the BBC.
3: From the Jazz 88 newsroom, two police officers who helped defend the U.S. Capitol from an attack by a mob of President Trump's supporters have sued to block anyone from receiving payouts from a new nearly $1.8 billion settlement fund for people who claim to be victims of politically motivated prosecutions. The lawsuit's filing comes a day after Acting Attorney General Todd Blanche, during his congressional testimony, wouldn't rule out the possibility of fund payouts for rioters who assaulted police on January 6, 2021. More than 100 police officers were injured that day. Over 1,600 people were charged with related crimes. But Trump pardoned all those involved in those cases in a sweeping act of clemency last year. The Flanders fire east of Breezy Point is now 95% contained. Officials say this will likely be the final update unless conditions change. The wildfire has burned 1,686 acres since it started on May 16th in Crow Wing County. Firefighters continue to work hotspots, remove hazard trees, and strengthen containment lines. Command of the fire is expected to return to local authorities tomorrow morning. Delano Public Schools canceled classes today after what district officials describe as a cyber incident that compromised part of the school network. Superintendent Matt Shane says the issue was discovered Monday night, and that prompted the district to shut down internet access while cybersecurity experts investigate and repair affected systems. Officials say it remains unclear whether the incident was a direct cyber attack, but classes will remain canceled until the network is considered secure. The closure comes as schools across Minnesota continue to face an increase in cybersecurity threats targeting school districts nationwide. Game 3 of the Twins and Astros three-game series started within the last hour at Target Field. It's the rubber match, with each team having won one of the games. Astros took last night's action 2-1. In St. Paul, the Saints lost to the Omaha Storm Chasers 5-3 yesterday and played Game 2 of their six-game homestand against Omaha tonight at 6:37. And it's official, downtown Minneapolis will host the 2028 NFL Draft. It's one of the biggest events in sports, including concerts, fan experiences, and community activities, expected to draw hundreds of thousands of fans to the region. Roadwork today between Golden Valley and St. Louis Park, eastbound 394, right lane closed at Louisiana Avenue. That should be in place till June 30th. In the Roseville and Arden Hills areas, Snelling Avenue is down to one lane of traffic between 694 and Highway 36. And nearby, another north-south artery fully closed through the summer. That's State Highway 280 from 35W to 94 both ways. Sunny and calm, a high of 63 today, down to 45 overnight. Tomorrow, mostly sunny, mid-60s for a high temp with a southeasterly breeze. I'm Travis Ryder for Jazz 88.

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Bassist Alexander Claffey leading his band there on the Hard Time Killing Floor Blues from Alive in Philadelphia, Volume 1, the New York City-based bassist Alexander Claffey. The Three Sounds, live at the Lighthouse, Making Bread Again was the tune that opened up the music this hour. Good afternoon, I'm Travis. I'll bring you a couple hours of solid sounds with Herbie Hancock, John Coltrane on the way. And this from blues singer who resumed her musical career after a full career as a nurse. She was up in years when she came back into the spotlight in the late 70s and into the early 80s. This from the 1980 release Amtrak Blues, produced by blues advocate and talent scout John Hammond Jr., Alberta Hunter, and I'm Having a Good Time.

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You need to feed your soul. So tune in to Soul Village on Jazz 88. 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

Herbie Hancock embracing electronic instruments and hip-hop sounds early on that one called Rocket from Future Shock. John Coltrane from La Fiesta, it was Bahia, and Alberta Hunter in the set as well. On 88.5, listener-driven Jazz and Roots Radio, made possible through your contributions. 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Braxton Cook on the way, and this is Bill Evans from the Trio 64 release, I'll See You Again.

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0: On the organ, it's Shirley Scott leading that five-piece outfit with Virgil Jones on trumpet, Charles Davis on tenor sax. One of the numbers that she wrote for this album, it's the title cut, Oasis, from 1989, Shirley Scott on 88.5. Bobby Caldwell, What You Won't Do for Love, and Steve Wilson in there as well. Stick with us, BBC World News, regional headlines, sports, traffic, and weather. We'll open the hour with Art Tatum.
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1: BBC News with Vigialis. The U.S. Justice Department has brought criminal charges against the former Cuban president, Raul Castro. The veteran communist leader is accused of conspiracy and murder over the shooting down of two planes flown by Cuban exiles 30 years ago. The indictment comes amid an intense U.S. campaign aimed at forcing political change in Cuba. There's been international condemnation of Israel's far-right national security minister, Itamar Ben-Gvir, after he released a video in which he taunts detained activists from a Gaza aid flotilla. Canada, the Netherlands and France all summoned their respective Israeli ambassadors. The U.S. ambassador to Israel said the minister had betrayed the dignity of his nation. Iran's Revolutionary Guards Navy says it's allowed 26 vessels to transit the Strait of Hormuz in the past 24 hours. It said oil tankers and other commercial vessels made the passage in coordination with security provided by the Navy. Britain's Defence Ministry says an Air Force plane was repeatedly intercepted by two Russian jets over the Black Sea last month. One reportedly flew so close it disabled the autopilot. A Kenyan court has ruled that youngsters between the ages of 16 and 18 should not face prosecution for consensual sex. Rights groups have welcomed the ruling. Two police officers who helped defend the U.S. Capitol building during the January the 6th riot have launched a lawsuit to prevent those involved receiving payouts from a nearly $2 billion fund unveiled by the Trump administration. More than 3,000 people have been arrested in a crackdown on scamming Zentas in 14 countries and territories. Police seized hundreds of millions of dollars. Charges included online shopping scams, employment fraud and telephone deception. The latest news from the BBC.
2: From the Jazz 88 newsroom, Kentucky Republican Congressman Thomas Massie has lost his primary bid for re-election to a political novice handpicked by President Trump to oppose Massie. He opposed Trump's tax cuts and military actions and pushed for the release of the Jeffrey Epstein files. The libertarian-leaning engineer first joined Congress in 2012. Despite his popularity in his district, Trump's relentless criticism ultimately led to Massie's defeat. Addressing supporters in his concession speech Tuesday night, Massie said, quote, "If the legislative branch always votes with the president, we do have a king." Target Corporation today reported the biggest increase for a widely watched measure of quarterly sales in 4 years. The Minneapolis-based retailer embarked earlier this year on a $6 billion plan to reverse three consecutive years of declining sales. CEO Michael Fidelke says that he is cautiously optimistic. The company is remodeling stores and trying to reclaim its reputation for stocking stylish, affordable clothing. Sales in the first quarter were up 6.7% compared to a year prior. Same-day delivery helped drive nearly 9% growth in digital sales. Minnesotans can get a preview of the state fair this Thursday through Sunday. Fair spokesperson Maria Hayden says it's a smaller version of the Great Minnesota Get-Together.
3: The giant slide will be open, so we've got a lot of the favorite fair foods, like your cookies, your Pronto Pups, your pickles, got mini donut beer, some of the specialty drinks you can only find at the fair, so it's a really fun way to enjoy a lot of those fair favorites.
2: Hayden says there will be more than 40 food vendors, live music, a horse show, crop art. Parking is free, though there will be a gate admission charge. The event runs at the fairgrounds 4 to 9 p.m. Thursday and Friday and 11 to 7 Saturday and Sunday. Twins and Astros concluding their three-game series at Target Field at this hour. The Saints again host Omaha tonight at 6:37. And in the WNBA, the Lynx prepare to host the expansion team Toronto Tempo. That's tomorrow night. On the roads today, Snelling Avenue down to one lane between 694 and Highway 36. Eastbound 394 between Golden Valley and St. Louis Park, the right lane is closed at Louisiana Avenue. High 63 today. Winds will be calm, skies will be sunny. Down to 45 overnight. Tomorrow mostly sunny, southeast breeze 5 to 15, highs around 65. Our next chance for rain showers in the forecast Friday night and Saturday morning. Other than that, it looks like a very pleasant Memorial Day weekend in the extended forecast. I'm Travis Ryder for Jazz 88.

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Canadian saxophonist and flautist and band leader Jane Bonnet and her outfit Makeke. That's Canto Ababa. Alan Toussaint from the songbook release The Brickyard Blues and Art Tatum on Body and Soul. That's how we open this hour of listener-supported music on 88.5. I'm Travis Ryder. We have sounds coming up this hour from Astral Black and Gene Harris. And on MN90, Native Americans took to the streets to protect their own folks and others, ironically enough, from immigration agents just this winter. But they've been at this for some time. One of the first things that the Minneapolis-founded American Indian Movement did was put patrollers out on the streets to watch for and intercept police brutality. The story of the AIM patrols on MN90. After this from Terrace Martin, it's called Community Research.

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1: If you follow news related to the 2026 Operation Metro Surge in Minnesota, you likely heard the sounds of interactions with federal immigration agents. Noise is one tool used by community networks to communicate with neighbors. This is not, however, the first time in Minnesotan history that communities have organized in networks to protect targets of state violence. The American Indian Movement, also known as AIM, was founded in 1968. One of its initiatives included a community patrol system in response to police brutality against Twin Cities Native communities. The patrol was a Native-led collaboration, partnering with the Black Panther Party, Soul Patrol, and the Brown Berets. Patrollers acted as a first line of defense for situations of crisis, effectively reducing police interactions in Native communities and bringing down arrest rates.
2: No peace!
3: No justice!
1: In 2020, during the uprisings following George Floyd's murder, descendants of AIM, like the Indigenous Protectors Movement, brought back patrols. In the Operation Metro Surge, patrollers worked alongside other community networks to keep the people of Minnesota safe.
4: Who keeps us safe?
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club, a young gal, is headed right for the top. She clickbait wonderful compositions and three great musicians to accompany her. Ellis Larson at the piano, at the Barksdale guitar, and Beverly Peer on bass.

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Red Garland at the piano on This Can't Be Love. Gene Harris also on the 88s from the Funky Genes release, Ahmad's Blues. Name dropping Mr. Jamal. And Astro Black with a single called Wanna Be Saved, opening up that set as we put a bow on this 2 o'clock hour and get ready for the afternoon cruise with Yancey, BBC World News leading things off at 3:01. Traffic information straight from the source every 10 minutes starting at 3:30. And tonight, Jazz Futures, the frontiers of the form at 7, Soul Village at 9. We get back into this final set of the hour and look forward to Danish vocalist Sinna Ig and this from Brian Lynch with Samara Joy. Contributing vocals. It's Pursuit of a Dream.

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0: Ruben Wilson welcoming us to Wednesday's edition of the Afternoon Cruise. This tune is called Kitchen Fire Blues. I'm Yancey for Jazz 88, and we're getting started with just a little read on the road. There's big backups in Edina on Highway 62 westbound. Big backups in Edina on Highway 62 westbound in between 35W and 100. If you're on 62 westbound, it's big slowdowns and backups in that pass. Other typical traffic jams happening on 35W northbound in between 38th Street and downtown Minneapolis. And in Blaine on Highway 65 northbound between 93rd Lane and 109th Avenue. 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I'm Yancey. We're just a bit behind on BBC World News, so stay tuned. 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
1: Counts of murder. They stem from a 1996 incident in which Cuban Air Force jet shot down two planes flown by Miami-based Cuban exiles. Todd Blanche is the acting U.S. Attorney General.
2: Raul Castro and five co-defendants participated in a conspiracy that ended with Cuban military aircraft firing missiles at those civilian planes and killing four Americans. Those are the allegations returned by a federal grand jury. My message today is clear. The United States and President Trump does not and will not forget its citizens.
1: A video posted by Israel's far-right national security minister, in which he taunts detained international activists from a Gaza aid flotilla, has sparked a global outcry. The video shows Itamar Ben-Gvir waving a large Israeli flag and shouting at dozens of bound activists in a detention center.
3: They came with much pride as big heroes. Look, see how they look now. Look at how they look now. Not heroes and not anything. Terror supporters. I tell Prime Minister Netanyahu, give them to me for much more time. Give them to us for the terrorist prisons. This is how it should look.
1: Canada, the Netherlands and France have all summoned their Israeli ambassadors. Oil prices have fallen by 6% on global markets after 26 vessels were reported to have transited the Strait of Hormuz. Iran's Revolutionary Guards Navy said it provided security for oil tankers and other commercial vessels to make the passage. The drop was helped by President Trump, saying negotiations with Iran are in the final stages, although he again warned of further attacks unless a deal is agreed.
4: It could go very quickly. Iran is a defeated nation. We're dealing with some people, and we're dealing with some very good people. We're dealing with people that are, I think, far more reasonable than the people that are really no longer with us. We're dealing with some people with talent, with good brain power, and we're pretty impressed by it. So hopefully those people will make a deal that's going to be great for everybody.
1: Britain's Ministry of Defence has revealed that a Royal Air Force plane was repeatedly intercepted by two Russian jets over the Black Sea. It said last month an unarmed RAF Rivet joint surveillance plane was targeted by two fighter jets as it carried out a routine mission monitoring NATO's eastern flank. The ministry said one of the jets flew so close it triggered emergency systems on board, including disabling the autopilot. World News from the BBC.
0: And from the Jazz 88 newsroom, the U.S. Senate advanced a war powers resolution yesterday that would end the Iran war unless President Donald Trump obtains Congress's authorization, a rare rebuke of the Republican leader 80 days after the U.S. and Israeli forces began striking Iran. The vote on a procedural measure to advance the resolution was 50-47, as four of Trump's fellow Republicans voted with every Democrat but one in favor. Three Republicans missed the vote. Even if it eventually passes the 100-member Senate, the resolution must also pass the Republican-led House of Representatives and garner two-thirds majorities in both the House and Senate to survive an expected Trump veto. In regional news, Minnesota leaders are praising a bipartisan deal to shore up finances at Hennepin County Medical Center, calling it a critical investment in the state's health system. Governor Tim Walz says HCMC's reach goes far beyond the Twin Cities.
5: This is a statewide asset that matters to everybody across the state. The services that are delivered here, and it's not just because the bulk of uncompensated care is here, it's the specialty services that are delivered here in this trauma center that it makes this so critical.
0: Walls says the more than $700 million package will help ensure the hospital remains financially stable moving forward. And the Flanders fire east of Breezy Point is now 95% contained, and officials say this will likely be the final update unless conditions change. The wildfire has burned 1,686 acres since it started on May 16th in Crow Wing County. Firefighters continue working hot spots, removing hazard trees and strengthening containment lines while crews begin scaling back operations. County Road 11 has reopened, but officials are still asking the public to avoid the area when possible and watch for firefighters working nearby. Command of the fire is expected to return to local authorities on Thursday morning. That's news. And in sports, the Minnesota Vikings will host the 2028 NFL Draft. The Minnesota United soccer team plays Real Salt Lake this weekend. That's Saturday at 3:30. The Minnesota Lynx host the Toronto Tempo tomorrow night at 7. And in baseball, the Minnesota Twins lost against the Houston Astros 2-1. The rubber match is today, and I should have stats on that soon. In minor league baseball, the St. Paul Saints open up their series against the Omaha Storm Chasers with a 5-3 loss. The Saints play Omaha again tonight at 6:37 p.m. I've got a message, then I'm back with weather and more music. 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
0: And this afternoon will remain sunny with a high near 64 degrees. Tonight, partly cloudy with a low around 45. It is blue skies, sunshine, just a bit breezy, around 58 degrees currently. You are now tuned in to the Afternoon Cruise. I'm Yancey for Jazz 88, and it's Wednesday here on the cruise. That means it's Wax Wednesday. I've got a stack of wax with the hottest tracks right behind my back, so we're going to get into that in just a little bit. We're going to start out with Freddie Hubbard, Ella Fitzgerald, and Russell Malone, and then on the vinyl side, Chris Connor, Kitty White, with Corky Hale on the harp. I've got Shirley Scott. I've got Maxine Sullivan. I've got a whole host of other folks. So sit tight, stay tuned, sit back, relax, and enjoy the ride. We're cruising on Jazz 88.

Hey, this is Nate Milstein. Join me for The Function every Thursday night from 9 to 11, where I will be playing the best in funk, acid jazz, neo-soul, and so much more, including all the latest and greatest local artists that groove. Right here at the home of the Twin Cities' best music, you know I'm talking about Jazz 88, baby. Go!

0: music from Melody Gardot, live in Europe. This tune is called Les Étoiles. I know that one, the stars. Before this, we heard from Russell Malone, Precious Lord. Before that, Ella Fitzgerald with Gulf Coast Blues. And we got started with a classic, Mr. Clean from Freddie Hubbard's Straight Life. I'm Yancey. You are listening to The Afternoon Cruise, and it's just about 3:30, which means it's time for our live drive time reports on the 10th, direct from the Regional Transportation Management Center, standing by. It's none other than Mike Larson with First Alert Traffic.
1: Yes, indeed. We're looking at Minneapolis. This is southbound 35W at 38th Street. We've got a blocking crash in the left center lane. Four vehicles here. Single file traffic getting by on the left side. Two lanes open to the right. Three lanes, excuse me. Also in, this is southbound 35W at 42nd Street here. Vehicles in the left center lane. Actually, I think that's the same. I'm looking at the same crash from different camera angles. This is in Moundsview. This is St. Paul. This is eastbound 94 at Mounds Boulevard. We've got a couple vehicles on the right shoulder here and another vehicle sideways on the median on the left here. It's drive time traffic on the 10s from Jazz 88, and we're live from MnDOT's RTMC.
0: It's Wednesday here at Jazz 88. That means it's Wax Wednesday. I've got a stack of wax with the hottest tracks right behind my back. And to get it started, we're going to hear from Chris Connor. This recording is a 10-inch LP, and it is Chris Connor's first time singing with a trio, as described on the liner notes. It was her first recording contract and her first long playing record. We're going to hear Chris Connor singing a tune, and there's a lovely introduction that I need not proceed with my own. So let's hear some Wax on The Afternoon Cruise. It's Jazz 88.

Hi, this is Bob Garrity of the Birdland Show. Very proud to welcome you to an album of songs by a girl we first heard in Birdland with the Stan Kenton Orchestra. Since that time, she made her solo debut in the club, and, well, we feel this young gal is headed right for the top. She's picked 8 wonderful compositions and 3 great musicians to accompany her: Ellis Larkin at the piano, Everett Barksdale guitar, and Beverly Peer on bass. It's our pleasure to present The Lullabies of Birdland with Chris Connor.

0: A scratchy one from Chris Connor. And you heard it here.
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0: on the

0: All right. We heard two cuts from Chris Connor with such a crisp, clear voice that I so appreciate. What is there to say? And I hear music. Ellis Larkins on piano, Art Tatum on guitar, Everett Barksdale, and Beverly Peer on the bass. And you heard it here on The Cruise. It's Yancey, it's Wax Wednesday. Coming up for our next vinyl select, we'll hear from Kitty White with Corky Hale on the harp. And it's always a joy to sort of discover collaborations. Kitty White, a vocalist, Corky Hale, a harpist, and they come together in a very orchestral, theatrical, dramatic fashion. We'll hear from them after these messages, after these messages. It's Jazz 88.
1: 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Galway-based Bronner Theater says yes. 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
0: It's the afternoon cruise, and it's time for traffic with Mike Larson.
3: In Golden Valley, this is northbound 169. It's the ramp coming off of Highway 55. We've got a crash right there at the ramp. The base of that ramp is closed right now. We've got three troopers there. Single file traffic getting by on the left side of northbound 169. In St. Paul, westbound 94, this is the ramp coming right at the ramp coming off of Mounds Boulevard. We've got a couple vehicles right on the right shoulder, and then we've got another car that's sideways on the median between westbound 94 on the ramp coming off of Mounds onto 94 there. Single file traffic getting by through here. We've got some fire trucks that have just shown up. That always takes the and adds more time to any of these situations. In Plymouth, this is southbound 169. Just at Plymouth Avenue, we've got a blocking crash on the left lane here of southbound 169. Single file traffic getting by on the right side. The ramp is open to Plymouth Avenue. It's drive time traffic on the 10s from Jazz 88, and we're live from MnDOT's RTMC.

and a lifetime can never destroy. 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
1: Music from vocalist Kitty White and harpist Corky Hale. Another scratchy one, but it's on the record. Because it's Wax Wednesday here at Jazz 88. And I'm playing you tunes from my collection, my family's collection. I didn't know about Corky Hale or Kitty White. And now I know that Kitty White was born into a musical family. Her mother organized the first all-Negro chorus for a motion picture, Hearts in Dixie. And Corky Hale also is a Midwesterner attending the University of Wisconsin. And they recorded that tune at a dinner party in their apartment. I love imagining that process, what that was like. And you're hearing it here on the Afternoon Cruise. Again, I'm Yancey. It's Jazz 88. It's Wax Wednesday. You'll hear more vinyl selects throughout the evening. Until then, we're going to hear a tune from the Count Basie Orchestra. All about that Basie. This is My Cherie Amour.

0: my Sharia Moore from the Count Basie Orchestra. And yes, it featured Stevie Wonder on the harmonica. You heard it here on the Afternoon Cruise. I'm Yancey, and we are moving and grooving through this Wax Wednesday in the throes of spring. We're here. It's happening. Let's cherish it. Passing it off to Mike Larson for First Alert Traffic.
1: Yes, in Minneapolis, this is southbound 35W at 38th Street. The crash that was in the left center lane has been moved over to the right shoulder. There's three vehicles there plus a trooper. All lanes are open now. Up in Golden Valley, northbound 169, this is the ramp coming off of Highway 55. That is closed at this time while they work on a vehicle that's at the base of that ramp. They've got a lot of flashing lights here, including an ambulance that they're working on. Single file traffic is getting by northbound 169 through here. St. Paul, westbound 94 at Mounds Boulevard. We've opened up a few more lanes here. The vehicle that was perpendicular to traffic has been moved. We still have some vehicles on the right shoulder here, so the right shoulder and the right lane are still blocked right there on 94. It's drive time traffic on the 10s from Jazz 88, and we're live from MnDOT's RTMC.
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3: I'm DJ Nixter with School News. The 2026 Athena Award recipients from Minneapolis have been announced. They are Kamaria Jordan from Camden High School, Rami Keenan from Edison High School, Talila Johnson from North High School, Brooklyn Erickson from Roosevelt High School, Maggie Osgood from South High School, Annika Midness from Southwest High School, and Parker Staub from Washburn High School. Congratulations to all Athena Award recipients for 2020.

0: This beautiful tune is called Freedom Sound from the Jazz Crusaders, written by Joe Sample, played by Joe Sample, Wilton Felder on the sax, Wayne Henderson on trombone, Jimmy Bond on bass, Styx Hooper on the drums. I just love that melancholy progression, and I feel like I've heard it referenced somewhere in a contemporary rendition. I'll have to do some research on that. In the meantime, it's about to be 4 o'clock, so I'll pass it off to Mike Larson, who has First Alert traffic.
1: Yes, this is in Minneapolis, westbound 35W at 3rd Street. We've got a two-car crash on the left shoulder here, but all lanes are open, moving slowly. Golden Valley, the ramp from 169 to westbound 55 has reopened. We do still have a presence on the right shoulder at the base of that ramp. There's an ambulance and a trooper still here with this one vehicle, but single-file traffic is getting by on that ramp. St. Paul, westbound 94 at Mounds Boulevard. This is still the biggest thing on the system. Two lanes of traffic getting by here. Actually, they've stopped everybody right now while they're cleaning up some debris. The ramp going to 52 is open as well, but single file through there as well. It's drive time traffic on the 10s from Jazz 88, and we're live from MnDOT's RTMC.
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1: Yes, we are.
0: We are. I apologize. 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
2: BBC News with Moira Alderson. The U.S. Justice Department has unveiled criminal charges against the former Cuban president Raul Castro. The accusations against the 94-year-old communist leader include conspiracy and 4 counts of murder. They stem from an incident 30 years ago in which Cuban Air Force jet shot down 2 planes flown by Miami-based Cuban exiles. Todd Blanche is the acting U.S. Attorney General.
3: For the first time in nearly 70 years, senior leadership of the Cuban regime has been charged in this country, in the United States of America, for acts of violence resulting in the deaths of American citizens. Nations and their leaders cannot be permitted to target Americans, kill them, and not face accountability.
2: Cuba argues the planes were shot down in an act of legitimate self-defense. From Washington, here's Bernd de Boosman.
4: The long-expected charges against the nearly 95-year-old Raul Castro form part of a wider pressure campaign by the Trump administration, which has threatened sanctions on countries supplying Cuba with fuel as it grapples with the most significant fuel and power outages in decades. The White House vowed that the U.S. would not tolerate a rogue state near American shores, but President Trump later told reporters he did not think escalation would be necessary. Cuba's president has described the charges as politically motivated and intended to justify U.S. military aggression.
2: There's been international condemnation of Israel's far-right national security minister, Itamar Ben-Gvir, after he released a video in which he taunts detained activists from a Gaza aid flotilla. The BBC's Amir Nader in Jerusalem describes what the video shows.
5: Well, it's just a video of 38 seconds, but 38 quite shocking seconds. You see row upon row of activists who were seized from this flotilla, bound, zip-tied, in a prostrate position, their heads down so they can't see, a number of them with their T-shirts over their head. Through them, you see Minister Ben-Gvir walking through, beaming, taunting them, waving a flag. In one moment, he says, "Welcome to Israel. We are the musters here."
2: Canada, the Netherlands and France all summoned their respective Israeli ambassadors. The U.S. ambassador to Israel said Mr. Ben-Gvir had betrayed the dignity of his nation. Even the Israeli prime minister condemned the minister's conduct. The body created by Iran to oversee the Strait of Hormuz has announced the creation of a controlled maritime zone to regulate traffic. Transit of the waterway will require coordination with and authorization from the authority in contravention of the law of the sea. The announcement comes as more ships have been allowed by Iran to pass through the waterway, 26 in the past day. World News from the BBC.
0: And from the Jazz 88 newsroom, Representative Jamie Raskin, the top Democrat on the House Judiciary Committee, introduced a bill today to bar the Justice Department's new $1.7 $100 billion compensation fund to be used for payouts to those who claim to have faced weaponization at the hands of the government. The, quote, No Taxpayer-Funded Five Settlement Slush Funds Act of 2026 would bar the use of any federal funds to back the settlement and would also create new restrictions on payouts generally, including barring anyone convicted of rioting at the Capitol on January 6th from receiving funds. While the bill would specifically block the new $1,776 settlement, it would also generally bar future settlements tied to cases related to January 6th, attack on the Capitol, or disputes over the 2016 presidential election. It also specifically blocks the president, vice president, and cabinet members from receiving money in any litigation over those matters. That's in news. That's national news. And in regional news, HCMC funding grabbed the headlines with the legislature, but lawmakers also put $500 million into a reserve account to help financially strapped hospitals across Minnesota. DFL Senate Majority Leader Aaron Murphy tells MNN this is only a start.
6: We knew we needed to do more than just stabilize HCMC because that hospital, critical access, statewide asset, is the canary in the coal mine and what they are experiencing, hospitals across the state are experiencing. So I wouldn't call what we've done as a Band-Aid. I would call it a stabilizing factor that gives us a little more time.
0: The agreement gives HCMC just over $200 million to stabilize the hospital now in the short term. And Minneapolis Mayor Jacob Frey announced today that he selected Reginald Freeman to be the city's next fire chief. Freeman holds a PhD in emergency and protective services and has previously led fire departments in Oakland, California, and Hartford, Connecticut. The nomination will head to the city council for approval. And Frey said he expects Freeman's nomination will receive a public hearing in July. If approved, Freeman will replace former chief Brian Tyner, who retired last year. That's news. And in sports, Minnesota United men's soccer team hosts Real Salt Lake on Saturday at 3:30. And in basketball, women's basketball, the Minnesota Lynx play the Toronto Tempo tomorrow night at 7 p.m. In baseball, Minnesota Twins lost 2-1 against the Houston Astros last night. They've played the rubber match, and I'll get you stats on that as soon as possible. In women's soccer, the Minnesota Aurora host Rochester FC tomorrow night at 7 p.m. And in minor league baseball, the St. Paul Saints play Omaha tonight again at 6:37 p.m. Here's a message. I'm back with weather and more music.
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0: Looks like the Twins won 4-1 against the Astros in today's rubber match game. In weather, this afternoon will remain sunny with a high near 64 degrees. Tonight, partly cloudy with a low around 45. And it is 60 degrees, blue sky, sunshine. 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We're going to hear from Billie Holiday, so stay tuned.

0: Billie Holiday with the Teddy Wilson Orchestra, my man. It's the afternoon cruise on Jazz 88 Trivia coming in 20 minutes. Traffic coming right now with Mike Larson.
1: Yes, indeed. In Minneapolis, we got a couple things. This is northbound 35W. Both at 4th and 5th Street exits, we've got vehicles on the left shoulder. Pedestrians out of their cars. Please be careful coming through there. Usually the left lane and the left shoulder is blocked at both of these intersections. In St. Paul, eastbound 94 at John Ireland Boulevard, we got a single vehicle on the left shoulder waiting for some assistance, but all lanes are open through here. This is up in Little Canada, northbound 35E. Just before the 694 split, we've got a couple vehicles on the right shoulder. There's some trooper there lending a hand, but all lanes are open through here as well. This is in Minneapolis. This is northbound 35W at 38th Street. We've got three vehicles on the right shoulder here, but all lanes are open to the left as well. Road construction season is in full swing. We can all tell that. MnDOT says the goal is to keep its work crews safe. That's everybody's goal. They remind you it is vital that drivers stay focused, especially through the work zones. We're live from the RTMC. We are Jazz 88 Traffic.
0: We're going to hear a vinyl select from Hank Jones. This album is called The Talented Touch. We're going to hear Star Eyes. It's Jazz 88.

0: music from a host of folks conducted and arranged by Michel Legrand. That was a big Spiderbeck tune, In a Mist. And on that track, trumpeters, including Art Farmer, Donald Byrd, Joe Wilder, and Ernie Royal, Jimmy Cleveland, and Frank Rehak on trombone, or Rick, Phil Woods on sax, in the sax section, with Milt Hinton on bass, Ozzie Johnson on drums, and Nat Pierce on piano. Before that, Hank Jones with Star Eyes. It's Wax Wednesday here on Jazz 88. I've got a stack of wax with the hottest tracks right behind my back, and you'll hear some of that intermittently throughout today's program. Coming up in the playlist, Caribbean Jazz Project, in the Manhattan Transfer, Brian Dickinson with the Penderecki String Quartet, Jeremy Pelt, Christian Dillingham. On wax, Shirley Scott. I've got some Tania Maria. I didn't play that last week, and I found a track to play this week to give you your Brazilian fix. Maxine Sullivan, and more. So stick around for more jazzy sounds here on The Cruise. And we are officially a month out from the Twin Cities Jazz Festival. The countdown begins towards Juneteenth weekend, Friday, June 19th, Saturday, June 20th, primarily in St. Paul and in surrounding supporting venues throughout the Twin Cities. Can't wait. See you there. And in the meantime, we've got traffic with Mike Larson.
1: Yes, indeed. In Minneapolis, northbound 35W at 38th Street. We still have one vehicle left on the right shoulder. Everything else is moving well. Up in Little Canada, northbound 35E. This is at the 694 split, just before the 694 split. We still have a presence on the right shoulder here, but all lanes are open as well. In St. Paul, eastbound 94, the vehicle that's on the left shoulder there, just at John Ireland Boulevard, is being attended to by a MnDOT First truck at this point. It looks like it might be a flat tire they're going to be fixing. All lanes are open to the right. If you're ever in a car crash, MnDOT says stay calm, keep safety first, drive over to the right shoulder, call 911, and stay in your vehicle with your seatbelt on. It's drive time traffic on the 10s from Jazz 88, and we're live from MnDOT's RTMC. Oh.

0: The Caribbean Jazz Project with a tune called Three Amigos. Before that, Manhattan Transfer with your vocal stim for the day. That's Killer Joe from Vocalese. You're listening to The Afternoon Cruise. I'm Yancey. Traffic coming before trivia. Almost mixed it up. Okay.
1: I love that. I'm still dancing to the Caribbean. So
0: oh,
1: that's
0: yeah.
1: Cool. Here, we'll talk about traffic in Fridley. This is westbound 694. This is the apex of the ramp to go to Main Street. We've got a vehicle right there with a trooper lending a hand. The ramp is open. All lanes of 694 are open as well. This is in St. Paul, eastbound 94 at John Ireland Boulevard. We had a vehicle that was stranded on the left side. That vehicle has moved off, but the MnDOT first truck that was there helping him is still there, just on the shoulder, so all lanes are open through here. Little Canada, northbound 35E, just before the 694 split. We still have a presence on the right shoulder here, admittedly a smaller presence at this point. There's a tow truck they're still working on getting a vehicle out of the way. All lanes are open, though, at this point. Wow, it's drive time traffic on the 10s from Jazz 88, and we're live from MnDOT's RTMC. The only thing left now is trivia.
0: It's time for trivia.
1: All right.
0: We're still doing Minnesota fun facts with our trivia. Today's question, I still think it's probably a little easy for our listeners who are incredibly knowledgeable. Today's question is this: name the processed meat product manufactured in Austin, Minnesota.
1: Okay.
0: Name the processed meat product manufactured in Austin, Minnesota.
1: Okay.
0: Y'all are going to know this one ASAP.
1: Okay.
0: Okay, talk soon.
1: You got it.
0: If you can name the processed meat product manufactured in Austin, Minnesota, shoot me an email, studio@jazz88.fm. 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Four recipes. We're going to hear from Shirley Scott and Stanley Turrentine after these messages. Stay tuned. 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

0: Stanley Turrentine with Meat Wave. Before that, Shirley Scott, also with Stanley Turrentine, but instead playing a tune called The Very Thought of You. You're listening to The Afternoon Cruise. I'm Yancey, and Mike Larson's got traffic.
1: In St. Louis Park, westbound 394, just after the apex to go to 169, we've got a vehicle on the right shoulder. There's a trooper there lending a hand. All lanes are open, moving well through here. Minneapolis, northbound 35W at 38th Street. We've got a couple vehicles on the right shoulder. Three vehicles, actually, and all lanes are open to the left here, but moving slowly through here. We've got downtown area, Minneapolis, and downtown St. Paul showing a lot of constriction right now. We're sort of getting into the heat of the rush hour. And, 35W coming into downtown Minneapolis from both directions showing a lot of congestion. And 94 and 35W through downtown are congested all the way from the river all the way over through the tunnels at this point. We're live from the RTMC. We are Jazz 88 Traffic.
0: I have been trying not to crack up laughing this entire time. Oh my goodness, this has been the funniest question so far. Well, the question was,
1: yes.
0: Name the processed meat product that is manufactured in Austin, Minnesota.
1: Yes, and it's from the Hormel Company, and
0: yes.
1: It is, of course, Spam.
0: Spam, Spam, Spam, Spam, Spam,
1: Spam, Spam, Spam, Spam, exactly.
0: Everyone was spamming me with that.
1: Were you getting the repeated Spam thing from Monty Python?
0: Yes. Oh my gosh, funny. All right, so a little history.
1: Yes.
0: Spam was introduced in 1937. At the time, it was the only canned meat product that needed no refrigeration.
1: Yes.
0: During World War II, over 150 million pounds were used in the war effort. It was a cornerstone of troops' diets. And this is especially a fun fact. In the years after the war, a musical troupe of female World War II veterans traveled the country performing songs and promoting the product. They were called the Hormel Girls. Did you know about that?
1: I did not know
0: yes.
1: that.
0: Yes, so they starred in a top-rated radio show and on national television networks. I tried to do a brief search to see if we had any Hormel Girls in our library. We do not, but
1: we got to find some of that.
0: Yes, because
1: yeah.
0: There was ladies. The photo that I saw, people were playing trombone. Like, it seemed like a robust ensemble.
1: Ensemble. If there's trombones involved, you know it's serious. You know it is serious.
0: Absolutely.
1: At that point.
0: Now, no one sent me any recipes, which I am a little bit disappointed. Yeah. Okay, Mike.
1: Yeah, I made sure that the RTMC folks here gave recipes because I knew they would all get this. And two of the people have never had Spam. Two of the people. Yeah.
0: Oh, my stars.
1: I know. Isn't that something? Kevin here, he likes Spam and eggs.
0: Okay,
1: I've done all the different kind of camping variations of Spam because it's easy to camp with. Johnny Mack, who's kind of one of the bosses here, his favorite recipe, and I love this, is a Spamless glass of rum.
0: Oh my god.
1: So there we go. Those are the favorite recipes from the RTMC.
0: Yes, I've had some fried Spam and eggs before in my life. Not in a long time. It's kind of making me... I'm a little curious. I might have to stop by the store.
1: We're gonna have to do it for a company meal. Do some Spam.
0: Absolutely. All right. In honor of today's trivia, we're gonna hear Dizzy Gillespie. Hey Pete, let's eat more meat.
1: Perfect.
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0: Hey, beef, what's that? No more meat?
1: No pork, just beef.
2: Dizzy Gillespie, hey Pete, let's eat more meat in honor of today's trivia. And there's many of y'all to thank. You all got it correct. That's Albert, Marco, Stephanie, Craig, Patrick, David, John, Joan, Fiona, Eileen, Jane, Terrence, and especially to the person who emailed in whose name is Ham Ingredient. Today's question was meant for you. Thank you. It is the Afternoon Cruise. I'm Yancey. I got a couple messages, and we'll hear from Jeremy Pelt, so stay tuned.
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0: Okay, I know I'm dragging it. However, right now we're listening to Jeremy Pelt, I'm Still Standing. Today's trivia question was about the processed meat that is produced here in Minnesota. It's called Spam, and I did ask for recipes. I didn't get a lot of recipes, which I was disappointed about, but I'm reading this MinPost article. Apparently in South Korea, Spam is considered a popular holiday gift. In the UK, the Spam fritter is served with chips and mushy peas. And in the Philippines, Spam silog is a common breakfast meal of Spam, fried rice, and egg. So, in case anybody was curious, wanted ideas, now you have them. And you're only hearing it here on Jazz 88. How unique of a station are we that you can get recipes for Spam alongside your favorite jazz tunes? I'm passing it off to Mike Larson with First Alert Traffic.
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0: I'm going to ask, do you have Spam in your cupboard right now?
1: No, I don't.
0: I do. Oh my God. I have a can of Spam in my cupboard
1: right now.
0: And we're going to talk about traffic in St. Louis Park, westbound 394, 169. We still have one vehicle on the right shoulder here. There's a trooper there. All lanes are open. And in Minneapolis, northbound 35W at 38th Street, we've got four vehicles on the right shoulder here. We have pedestrians out of their vehicles on the side of the road, so please be careful coming through here. All lanes of traffic are open, but moving slowly through here at this point. The Minnesota State Patrol is conducting a seatbelt enforcement campaign from now through the end of the month. They say buckle up every seat, every time, every ride. It's the way to stay safe. We're live from RTMC. We are Jazz 88 Traffic.

0: the sounds of Randy Weston playing Purple Gazelle. This is Duke Ellington. And Vishnu Bill Wood is on bass, Lenny McBrown on drums. You're hearing it on Wax. I don't know if I mentioned that. I've got some messages to get through. Then we'll hear a bit of Donald Byrd and close out the 4 o'clock hour. Stay tuned. It's Jazz 88.
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0: Hey, to put a wedge in the good vibes from Donald Byrd, you and the music from Places and Spaces. Mike Larson's got traffic.
1: In St. Louis Park, westbound 394 at 169. That actually is, this is 35W northbound at County Road E2. We've got a vehicle in the left center lane and one on the right shoulder here. Single file traffic getting by on the left side. It's drive time traffic on the 10s from Jazz 88. And we're live from MnDOT's RTMC.
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2: BBC News with David Harper. The US Justice Department has unveiled criminal charges against the former Cuban president Raul Castro. The accusations against the 94-year-old communist leader include conspiracy and four counts of murder. They stem from an incident 30 years ago in which Cuban Air Force jets shot down two planes flown by Miami-based Cuban exiles. Todd Blanche is the acting US Attorney General.
3: Raul Castro and five co-defendants participated in a conspiracy that ended with Cuban military aircraft firing missiles at those civilian planes and killing four Americans. Those are the allegations returned by a federal grand jury. My message today is clear. The United States and President Trump does not and will not forget its citizens.
2: The body created by Iran to oversee the Strait of Hormuz has announced the formation of a controlled maritime zone to regulate traffic. Transit of the waterway will require permission from the Iranian authority, though this would contravene international law. Sanjay Dasgupta reports.
4: Iran's newly created Persian Gulf Strait Authority said there would be what it called a controlled maritime zone around the Strait of Hormuz. It says the initiative is to ensure security, but it's a breach of the UN Convention on the Law of the Sea. That is meant to ensure free passage of all traffic through international waters. But Tehran is keen to try to turn its de facto control of the strait, its chief weapon in the standoff with the United States, into something more permanent. The announcement came as 26 ships were allowed through the waterway.
2: There's been international condemnation of Israel's far-right National Security Minister Itamar Ben-Gvir after he released a video in which he taunts detained activists from a Gaza aid flotilla. Canada, the Netherlands and France all summoned their respective Israeli ambassadors. The British Foreign Secretary Yvette Cooper also condemned the video, which shows Itamar Ben-Gvir waving a large Israeli flag and shouting at the bound activists in a detention centre.
5: I mean, we see these totally disgraceful scenes in this video shared by Israeli Cabinet Minister Ben-Gvir, which shows a total disrespect and violation of basic standards of human dignity in the way that people were being treated.
2: Even the Israeli Prime Minister Benjamin Netanyahu said the minister's conduct was not in line with Israeli values, though he said the activists would be deported as soon as possible. The UN General Assembly has adopted a resolution reinforcing states' obligations to combat climate change. The policy had been watered down under pressure from oil producers and the big greenhouse gas emitters. The resolution was led by the Pacific Island nation of Vanuatu, seeking to reinforce an advisory opinion from the International Court of Justice that states have legal obligations to cut their greenhouse gas emissions. This is the latest world news from the BBC.
0: And from the Jazz 88 newsroom, Wednesday has been another hot day across the eastern U.S. That comes a day after several spots broke daily heat records, while students elsewhere sweated it out in classrooms without air conditioning. Philadelphia shifted to remote learning today for students in 57 schools. The National Weather Service said another day of record heat was expected from the mid-Atlantic to New England before a cold front brings rain later in the week. A heat advisory was in effect for portions of Connecticut, Massachusetts, and Rhode Island through the evening, with high temperatures and humidity making it feel like up to 96 degrees Fahrenheit. In local news, the Minneapolis City Council is continuing to debate a proposed training center for police, firefighters, and other first responders that's being championed by Mayor Jacob Frey. On Thursday, council members will again consider reallocating $6.1 million to purchase a 4.7-acre site in the Windham neighborhood for the Community Safety Training and Wellness Center, a controversial proposal that critics are calling a, quote, cop city, end quote. Concerns from community members include potential safety issues with the facility's gun range and how the city will fund the $38 million project. The Committee of the Whole voted unanimously on Tuesday to forward the issue without recommendation to the City Council, who last considered this site acquisition in March. And Attorney General Keith Ellison is suing the U.S. Department of Education over a new federal student loan rule that could limit borrowing access for students pursuing certain professional degrees. MNN's Tasha Radel has more.
6: Ellison is suing the department over a new federal student rule that could limit borrowing access for students pursuing certain professional degrees. Ellison joined a coalition of attorneys general arguing the rule unlawfully narrows the definition of professional degree, potentially impacting programs like physical therapy, physician assistant studies, advanced nursing, and speech language pathology. The lawsuit claims the changes could worsen healthcare workforce shortages. Tasha Radel, MNN.
0: That's news. And in sports, the St. Paul Saints won. The St. Paul Saints open up their series against Omaha Storm Chasers with a 5-3 loss at CHS Field yesterday. The Saints are playing Omaha again tonight at 6:37. The Minnesota Lynx are playing the Toronto Tempo tomorrow night at 7 p.m. And this weekend, Minnesota United plays Real Salt Lake City at 3:30 on Saturday. The Houston Astros just lost in the rubber match against the Minnesota Twins 2-1 today. We've got women's soccer, the Minnesota Aurora hosting Rochester tomorrow night at 7 as well. You're listening to Jazz 88, a weather forecast for you. Tonight will be mostly cloudy with a low around 45 degrees. Tomorrow, still cloudy, then gradually sunny with a high near 67. Let's hear from Jerry Mulligan before the next traffic break. Stay tuned. 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

0: Jerry Mulligan, Line for Lions from his project Quartet. You're listening to the Afternoon Cruise. I'm Yancey. Mike Larson's got traffic.
1: Yes, in Arden Hills, northbound 35W, a county road E2. We've got a vehicle on the left center lane. It's being put onto a tow truck right now. Single file traffic is getting by on the left side. That's the Collection Express lane. And then there's two lanes open to the right. Minneapolis, northbound 35W at 38th Street. We still have one vehicle left on the right shoulder here. There's two troopers here, and we have pedestrians out of their vehicles here. All lanes are open, though, but most folks are giving them that right lane there. Be careful with there. In Edina, eastbound 62. This is at 169. We've got a multi-car crash on the left shoulder, partially blocking that left lane. Most people are moving over and trying to give them that left lane. So single-file traffic, in reality, on the right side through here. 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We are Jazz 88 traffic.
0: It's Wednesday here at Jazz 88. That means it's Wax Wednesday. I've got a stack of wax with the hottest tracks right behind my back. Going to drop the needle on the Modern Jazz Quartet. We're going to hear them play John Lewis. This is Travelin'. Stay tuned.

0: Music from the Modern Jazz Quartet, the last concert from 1974 with Milt Jackson on the vibraharp, Percy Heath on bass, Connie Kay on drums, and John Lewis on piano in the composition of that last track, Travelin'. This was a vinyl select, and from the liner notes, it said, "The Modern Jazz Quartet taught listeners throughout the world how to hear more subtly, more intensely, more intelligently, and more feelingly. What the MJQ has most contributed, of course, is pleasure, and that is what music is all about. It has been pleasure of a decidedly rare order of imagination, discipline, and, as Milt Jackson's mother-in-law pointed out, selective funkiness." I love that. And I, too, want listeners to hear more subtly, more intensely, more intelligently, and more feelingly. I love that as an ethos. I aim to please as well. So I hope you like what you're hearing here on the Afternoon Cruise. It's Wax Wednesday at Jazz 88. Coming up, Tania Maria, the lady from Brazil. I've got some Dexter Gordon, some Bill Evans, some Della Reese. So stay tuned for more music. A message before traffic.
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0: We are officially 1 month away from the Twin Cities Jazz Festival of 2026. That's happening Juneteenth weekend, Friday, June 19th, Saturday, June 20th in St. Paul and surrounding venues across the Twin Cities. You'll start to hear more content from performers popping up on Jazz 88's website in our broadcasts. I'm especially excited to talk to youth performers. The Metronome Brewery Youth Stage is going to be popping on that Friday. There's a vocal jazz showcase from youth. I also have to shout out the Walker West Music Academy Ensemble and the Dakota Combo, both of which I have crossed paths with over my youth. Anyways, it's time for traffic with Mike Larson.
2: In St. Paul, northbound 52. This is the right at the apex of the ramp coming off of Plato Boulevard onto 52. We've got a two-car crash on the left shoulder. There's a tow truck there starting to work on one of these vehicles, but both lanes of traffic are open. The bridge coming up on it is packed right now. In Golden Valley, southbound 100 at Duluth Street, we've got a two-car crash. They're all on the left shoulder here, and there's a tow truck here now starting to take one of these vehicles away. We've got a MnDOT first truck and a trooper here, but all lanes are open. In Edina, eastbound 62 at 169, that looks like it has cleared itself up. In Richfield, westbound 62 at Lindale Avenue, we've got a two-car crash on the left shoulder here where 62 and 35 are coming together, but there's two lanes open to the right. Now, still in Minneapolis, southbound 35W at 38th Street, one vehicle on the right shoulder here with a trooper and a MnDOT first truck helping out. There's four lanes all open to the left. It's Drive Time Traffic on the 10s from Jazz 88, and we're live from MnDOT's RTMC.
0: We're going to hear from Perez Prado with Mambo Rock, and then I'm going to play from this Tania Maria vinyl. So stick around for all sorts of jazzy sounds here on the Afternoon Cruise.

0: There we go. Tanya Maria with Bronx. And that featured Anthony Jackson on the bass, Buddy Williams on drums, Tanya Maria on the vocals, on the keyboard, on the synth. Really locked in. And the album artwork is gorgeous. If you'd like to check it out, Tanya Maria, the lady from Brazil. Before that, we heard Chicago Rock from Perez Prado. You're listening to The Afternoon Cruise. I'm Yancey. Mike Larson's got traffic.
1: Yes, in St. Paul, northbound 52 at the Plato Boulevard exit. We still have one vehicle on the left shoulder. There's a trooper there with them. Both lanes are open. Golden Valley, southbound 100 has got all three lanes open here, right at Duluth Street, while they work on getting this two-car crash cleared up on the left shoulder. Up in Little Canada, southbound 35E at Larpenteur Avenue. We've got a couple vehicles on the right shoulder here, but all lanes are open through here as well. You can hear the latest road report on demand with one touch at jazz88.fm. We're live from MnDOT's RTMC. We are Jazz 88 Traffic.

One small habit that can have a major safety impact behind the steering wheel is where to put your hands. Whether you've been driving for 50 years or 5 months, doing it right is critical in the event of an airbag deployment. Experts say we no longer use the traditional 10 and 2 o'clock position. Instead, keep your hands lower. Try for 9 and 3 or 8 and 4 o'clock positions. MnDOT says making these simple adjustments to your steering habits will enhance your safety on the road.

0: Lila Ammons from an album called Genealogy. Man, that was a dream. Before that, we heard Etienne Charles with Old School. You're listening to the Afternoon Cruise here on Jazz 88. I'm Yancey. Mike Larson's got traffic.
1: Up in Champlin, northbound 169 at Elm Creek Parkway, we've got a multi-car crash taking up the left lane and actually both lanes right now. There's a fire truck that's coming up. It's single-file traffic getting by on the right shoulder through this section. Little Canada, southbound 35E at Larpenteur Avenue. We still have a presence on the right shoulder, right underneath the bridge there at Larpenteur. There's a MnDOT first truck there with them. They're on the right shoulder, but all lanes are open. In Richfield, this is actually through the Crosstown Commons, westbound 62 at Lindale Avenue. We have three vehicles on the left shoulder still with a MnDOT trooper there lending a hand. All lanes are open. This is up in Fridley. This is eastbound 694. We've got a blocking crash at the entrance to Hoda Highway 252, blocking the left, the right center lane. Single file traffic on the right side. The right ramp is open as well. Two lanes open on the left. It's drive time traffic on the 10s from Jazz 88, and we're live from MnDOT's RTMC.
0: It's Wax Wednesday here on the Afternoon Cruise. I got a stack of wax for the hottest tracks right behind my back. We're going to hear from Della Reese. This tune is called Man with a Horn. Then we will hear a man with a horn, none other than Dexter Gordon. Stay tuned for more tunes. It's the Afternoon Cruise.

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You see, that's the place where music is born. Ah, it's just divine. 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

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Forget about the stars up above. 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

0: Man, I could shed a tear. This is a good one. Soy Khalifa, Dexter Gordon, Billy Higgins, Sonny Clark, Butch Warren. This is one to put the window down to do some jazz hands out the window to. You're hearing it here on wax, on vinyl, on the afternoon cruise. It's Jazz 88. I'm going to let this rock as Mike Larson gives us first alert traffic.
1: Excellent. In Champlin, northbound 169 at Elm Creek Boulevard, we still have single-file traffic getting by on the right shoulder through here. We've got a lot of flashing lights, and there's some tow trucks here starting to move vehicles away. In Fridley, eastbound 694 at East River Road, we've got a blocking crash in the center lane with a MnDOT first truck there. Two lanes open to the right, two lanes open to the left through here. That's happening on the freeways. You're going to hear about it here first. 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

0: music from Snarky Puppy, Soro, Afriki, from an album called Family Dinner. You heard it here on the Afternoon Cruise. I'm Yancey. It's 6 o'clock. Time for traffic with Mike Larson.
1: Up in Champlin, northbound 169 is still single file on the right lane here at Elm Creek Parkway. A lot of flashing lights here still. We're starting to move vehicles out with tow trucks. This is still going to take a while. Bloomington, westbound 494 at 24th Avenue, right underneath the bridge there. We got a couple vehicles on the right shoulder. There's a tow truck there and a MnDOT first truck as well. At this point, all lanes are open. MnDOT says Gawker slowdowns form at crash sites, but they warn that those slowdowns can cause more crashes. Stay focused and stay safe. It's drive time traffic on the 10s from Jazz 88, and we're live from MnDOT's RTMC.
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2: BBC News with David Harper. The U.S. Justice Department has unveiled criminal charges against the former Cuban president Raúl Castro. The accusations against the 94-year-old communist leader include conspiracy and four counts of murder over the shooting down by Cuba 30 years ago of two planes flown by Miami-based Cuban exiles. Will Grant reports.
3: The decision to bring a murder charge against Raúl Castro represents a significant escalation in an already hostile bilateral relationship. The charges, which include conspiracy to murder US citizens against the 94-year-old former president, are over the shooting down of two US civilian airplanes in 1996. President Trump dismissed the idea that the charges could lead to further escalation.
4: I don't think there needs to be. Look, the place is falling apart. It's a mess. And they've really lost control of Cuba.
3: The Cuban president, Miguel Díaz-Canel, has called the charges against Mr. Castro a political maneuver devoid of any legal foundation.
2: The body created by Iran to oversee the Strait of Hormuz has announced the formation of a controlled maritime zone to regulate traffic. Transit of the waterway will require permission from the Iranian authority, though this would contravene international law, Sanjay Dasgupta reports.
5: Iran's newly created Persian Gulf Strait Authority said there would be what it called a controlled maritime zone around the Strait of Hormuz. It says the initiative is to ensure security, but it's a breach of the UN Convention on the Law of the Sea. That is meant to ensure free passage of all traffic through international waters. But Tehran is keen to try to turn its de facto control of the strait, its chief weapon in the standoff with the United States, into something more permanent. The announcement came as 26 ships were allowed through the waterway.
2: There's been international condemnation of Israel's far-right national security minister, Itamar Ben-Gvir, after he released a video in which he taunts detained activists from a Gaza aid flotilla. The US ambassador to Israel said Mr. Ben-Gvir had betrayed the dignity of his nation. Elon Musk's SpaceX has officially filed with US financial regulators to list on the Nasdaq stock market. It's one of the most anticipated share sales in history, and the firm is poised to make the first $1 trillion debut on an American exchange. From New York, here's our business correspondent, Michelle Fleury.
6: The filing offers the first real look at the company's finances. SpaceX reported nearly $19 billion in revenue last year, fueled by rapid growth in its Starlink satellite internet business. But the company also lost nearly $5 billion as it continues to spend heavily on rockets, satellites and artificial intelligence. Even after the share sale, Elon Musk is expected to remain firmly in control. But with rivals OpenAI and Anthropic also exploring share offerings, the race to bring the AI boom to Wall Street is now underway.
2: Michelle Fleury, World News from the BBC.
0: And from the Jazz 88 newsroom, the U.S. Senate advanced a war powers resolution on Tuesday that would end the Iran war unless President Donald Trump obtains Congress's authorization. A rare rebuke of the Republican leader 80 days after U.S. and Israeli forces began striking Iran. The vote on a procedural measure to advance the resolution was 50-47, as four of Trump's fellow Republicans voted with every Democrat but one in favor. Three Republicans missed the vote. Even if it eventually passes the 100-member Senate, the resolution must also pass the Republican-led House of Representatives and garner two-thirds majorities in both the House and Senate to survive an expected Trump veto. In regional news, Minnesota leaders are praising a bipartisan deal to shore up finances at Hennepin County Medical Center, calling it a critical investment in the state's health system. Governor Tim Walz says HCMC's reach goes far beyond the Twin Cities.
7: This is a statewide asset that matters to everybody across the state. The services that are delivered here, and it's not just because the bulk of uncompensated care is here, it's the specialty services that are delivered here in this trauma center that it makes this so critical.
0: Walz says the more than $700 million package will help ensure the hospital remains financially stable moving forward. And efforts to combat a wildfire in northern Crow Wing County are beginning to wind down as officials try to pinpoint what caused the massive blaze that burned more than 1,600 acres. On Tuesday, fire crews continued working to put out the remaining hotspots, and residents who live in the evacuation zone were able to return to their homes. Officials with the Minnesota Incident Command System team said the Flanders fire was 95% contained as of Tuesday night, up from 60% earlier in the day. The DNR said on Tuesday that it has located the origin of the fire near the north shore of Flanders Lake in Mission Township, southeast of Cross Lake. The agency said it has identified people of interest in connection with the fire. They could face criminal charges. That's news. And in sports, the Minnesota Vikings officially will be the hosts of the 2028 NFL Draft. In baseball, the Saints are playing the Omaha Storm Chasers tonight at 6:37 p.m. And tomorrow night, the Minnesota Aurora women's soccer team play Rochester FC at 7, and the Minnesota Lynx women's basketball team play the Toronto Tempo at 7. This is both things happening tomorrow at 7. And Minnesota United men's soccer plays Real Salt Lake on Saturday at 3:30, and the Twins won 4-1 against the Houston Astros in a rubber match. You're listening to the Afternoon Cruise. I've got a couple messages and then weather and then more music.
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0: This evening will be mostly cloudy with a low around 45 degrees. Tomorrow, mostly cloudy, then sunny with a high near 67. It's the Afternoon Cruise on Wax Wednesday here on Jazz 88. We're going to hear a bit of Ramsey Lewis before the next traffic break.

0: Ramsey Lewis with The In Crowd. Hey, we here at Jazz 88, we're the in crowd right here. Speaking of in crowd, I'm going to call up the coolest member, Mike Larson, for First Alert Traffic.
1: Okay, and Chaplin, northbound 169 at Elm Creek Parkway, we still have single file traffic getting by here on the right shoulder. Lots of flashing lights here still. Tow trucks starting to work on vehicles. This is going to be here for a while. Now, this is out in Chaska. This is southbound 41, the intersection of 41 and Pioneer Trail. We got a two-car crash. It appears as if Pioneer Trail is one lane is blocked, and southbound 41 is getting by single file on the right side through here as well. It's drive time traffic on the 10s from Jazz 88, and we're live from MnDOT's RTMC.
0: Coming up, out of Into, a crew with new-ish music, and then Stefan Harris. It's the afternoon cruise on listener-driven Jazz 88.

0: We're listening to Tank's tune from Stephon Harris, an album called Kindred featuring Jackie Terrison on the piano, Taurus Mateen on bass, and we've got Terrion Gully on the drums. You're listening to it here on the Afternoon Cruise. We heard from Out of Into. That's a crew featuring Emmanuel Wilkins and Joel Ross and a couple other folks, Finding Ways. First Alert Traffic is here to help you find the ways through the streets. Mike Larson.
1: Yes, we're getting towards the end of the rush hour. Things are loosening up in downtown. We have something up in the North Metro in Champlin. Northbound 169 is still single-file traffic at Elm Creek Parkway while they clean up this multi-car crash. Chaska, this is in the West Metro intersection, the intersection between Highway 41 and Pioneer Trail. We've got a two-car crash. Now, if you're heading eastbound on Pioneer Trail, you can get through this intersection single file on the left side. If you're heading northbound 41, you get by this intersection single file on the right lane here. Both other directions are moving well through here. We've got a couple of troopers here lending a hand. You can hear the latest road report on demand with one touch at jazz88.fm. We're live from MnDOT's RTMC. 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

0: Now, a jazz moment. NEA jazz master Branford Marsalis is the firstborn of the distinguished Marsalis family of New Orleans. He's equally at home playing jazz, blues, funk, and classical saxophone. His training began with Brother Winton at the New Orleans Center for Creative Arts, where their father, Ellis Marsalis, taught jazz. Branford recalls the challenges he posed for his teachers.
1: In my junior year, they said, we highly recommend that you leave the school and pursue an avenue other than music. And I said, how dare you? What do you mean? He said, well, you're not serious. You don't practice it. That's not for y'all. That's not a decision for y'all to make. I was, you know, one of those again. And I guess they were trying to get me to do one of those. I'll show them. Well, it didn't really work. I still didn't practice. But as I got older, I started, it was no way to deny what they were saying, that I wasn't serious enough. And it was clear to me. But it wasn't until I was in my 30s that I decided that I needed to try to live up to it.

0: This jazz moment with saxophonist Branford Marsalis was created by the National Endowment for the Arts. I'm Christian McBride.
1: It feels to me like they're reaching towards some sort of future, or they're reaching towards some sort of unknown that hasn't been forged yet.
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0: sounds from the Vancouver Jazz Orchestra. This tune is called The Sorcerer. You're hearing it here on the Afternoon Cruise. It's Jazz 88 on this waxy Wednesday evening. Throwing it over to Mike Larson for First Alert Traffic.
1: Yes, up in Champlin, we have a smaller footprint on northbound 169 at Elm Creek Parkway, but it's still single-file traffic on the right side through here. Backups go back to 109th Street in Chaska. The intersection of Highway 41 and Pioneer Trail, we still have a two-car crash right in the middle of this intersection with two troopers there. However, traffic's getting by in all directions through here. In Richfield, this is westbound 62 at Highway 77. There's a two-car crash on the left shoulder through here. Single-file traffic getting by on the right side. And in Minneapolis, southbound 35W at 26th Street, we've got a three-car crash. They're all over on the right shoulder here, so all lanes of traffic are open. If it's happening on the freeways, you're going to hear about it here first. 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

0: Programming on Jazz 88 is supported by The Dakota, 10th and Nicollet, downtown Minneapolis. Coming to The Dakota for two shows, Ms. Lisa Fisher and Grand Baton on Saturday, May 30th. Retro jazz chanteuse Stella Cole performs two shows on Monday, June 1st. Then on Tuesday the 2nd, it's two shows with Spanish bassist Vincent Garcia. Artist bios and tickets at dakotacooks.com.
1: You just heard from Dee Dee Bridgewater, All of Me. To close out that set, it's the Afternoon Cruise. I'm your host, Yancey, and you're listening to Jazz 88. I've just got word that Danny Siegelman will be live in the studio for a Wax Wednesday edition of Jazz Futures. Don't touch that dial. Soul Village also this evening. Stacked lineups here on Jazz 88 to bring you through the night. Tomorrow, another rendition of Jazz Futures, and then The Function with Nate Milstein. And this just in on Friday. I've got a lot of really good new releases this week. Sometimes it's a slow week. This week it's been busy, and I appreciate that. It makes it all the more exciting and fun. And if you have questions about the playlist, if you're looking for track IDs, you can get them at jazz88.fm. It's time for traffic with Mike Larson.
2: Yes, in Richfield, westbound 62 at Highway 77. We've got a couple vehicles on the right shoulder and taking up the left shoulder, taking up the left lane as well. It's single file traffic getting by on the right side through this section. And in Minneapolis, this is southbound 35W at 26th Street. We've got three vehicles on the right shoulder here. A trooper has joined these vehicles at this point. All lanes are open and moving well. Sunset's coming at 8:41 this evening. We're live from the RTMC. We are Jazz 88 Traffic.
1: I need to get my daily dose of R&B into rotation. I've just found out about this artist, Ryan Benson. That's R-H-I-A-N Benson. This album is called Gold Coast. This whole project was executive produced by Pino Palladino. We're going to hear a tune called Sing to the Child. It's Jazz 88.

Music from Ryan Benson, featuring Pino Palladino on the fretless bass. Of course, the unmistakable Roy Hargrove on the trumpet, with support on production from Bob Power and James Poyser. Sing to the Child for your daily dose of R&B during the afternoon cruise. Let's hear from Arturo Sandoval. 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

0: From Arturo Sandoval's most recent release, Sangu, that was a tune called Rolling Hills. You're listening to The Afternoon Cruise. I'm all out of wax for the evening, but do not fear. Jazz Futures with Danny Sigelman is almost here. Starting at 7, he's definitely got a stack of wax with the hottest tracks. So don't touch that dial. Stay tuned. And later on, Soul Village to feed your soul to get over the hump as we head towards the long weekend. Monday is full of special programming here on Jazz 88. We're preparing for the Miles Davis Centennial as well. We'll also hear American Roots Memorial Day with the 2025 National Heritage Fellows. We'll hear rebroadcast of the Minnesota Jazz Legends Concert from 2025. And as I said, a couple specials on Miles Davis's life and work. Mike Larson with First Alert Traffic.
1: In Minneapolis, eastbound 394 at Dunwoody Boulevard. We've got some vehicles on the right shoulder. There's a tow truck starting to show up now to take care of things. Single file traffic's getting by on the left side. Up in Chaska, the intersection of Highway 41 and Pioneer Trail is open and clear right now. They just cleared out that crash for got the last vehicles out of here and swept everything up. All lanes are moving well through there. In Richfield, westbound 62 at Highway 77, a vehicle on the left shoulder is being put onto a tow truck as we speak right now, so there's single file traffic getting by on the right side through there. You can hear the latest road report on demand with One Touch at jazz88.fm. We're live from MnDOT's RTMC. We are Jazz 88 Traffic.
0: Going to close out the cruise with some contemporary fusion funkiness from Terrace Martin and the Polyseeds featuring Robert Glasper, who's also making his way to the Dakota in the next few days. That's coming after this message, so stay tuned. It's Jazz 88. 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

0: Funny how time flies when you're having fun. That's what we just heard from Robert Glasper, Terrace Martin, and the Polyseeds. Closing out Wax Wednesday on the Afternoon Cruise, but it continues through Jazz Futures. Danny Siegelman is live and direct with more vinyl selections to carry you through the evening. As I stated earlier, we are officially 1 month away from the Twin Cities Jazz Festival happening on Juneteenth weekend. That's Friday, June 19th and Saturday, June 20th. Us here at Jazz 88, we are very excited. This is my first year with Jazz 88 at the Twin Cities Jazz Festival. So excited to highlight the youth performers and some main stagers. It's going to be a good one, and I can't wait to see you all there. Please come to the Jazz 88 booth and say hello. Signing off for the evening, again, Jazz Futures is up next with Danny Siegelman, Soul Village at 9. Wishing you a safe, well-fed, well-rested evening. And I'll give it over to Mike Larson for our final traffic update.
1: Yes, on the roads in Columbus and Lionel Lake, southbound 35W was closed for some construction all night starting at 9 p.m. in Bloomington. Westbound 494 is closed between Highway 77 and 35W. That's nightly through Friday from 10 p.m. to 5 a.m. This evening, Jazz 88 will bring you information on road closures and event congestion through 11 p.m. I'm Michael Larson, reporting for Jazz 88 Traffic.
0: Always a pleasure, Mike. Have a good night.
1: Likewise. You have a great night.
0: Enjoy that spam.
1: Absolutely. Daddy's had some spam. I know he has.
0: All right. It's 88.5 KBEM FM in Minneapolis and St. Paul. We're Jazz 88. FM on the web, and we are a listener-supported service of Minneapolis Public Schools.